0: is the news from Share Radio in London.
1: Social media giants have hit out at Keir Starmer's plans to ban social media for under-16s. From next spring, the likes of Snapchat, Instagram, YouTube, Facebook and X will be off-limits. Ex-founder Elon Musk has criticised the move, saying the UK is moving towards a police state. But Technology Secretary Liz Kendall insists change needed to happen.
2: Parents are grappling with social media. How much screen time they should have, who they are communicating with, and if they are safe. Many children love connecting and interacting on social media, but others struggle with their mental health.
1: Two men have been found guilty of conspiring to carry out arson attacks on property linked to the Prime Minister. A Ukrainian and a Romanian took instructions on social media from an individual in Russia before setting light to a car and a house owned by Keir Starmer. Two men have been found guilty of the death of their 13-month-old adoptive son. High school teacher Jamie Varley and his partner John McGowan Fazakerley subjected Preston Davey to months of physical and sexual abuse. DCI Andy Fallow says it's a tragic case.
3: Jamie Varley and John McGowan Fazakerley went through the adoption process and presented as a young, professional, happy, solid, safe couple. But the reality was rather different.
1: The sentence given to the man who fatally stabbed Henry Novak's been referred to the Court of Appeal. The jail term given to 23-year-old Vikram Digwa is to be reconsidered. The ban on Palestine action is lawful. Five Court of Appeal judges have ruled the government was right to proscribe the group. Lady Chief Justice Baroness Carr says supporting them is dangerous.
4: It is a covert organisation operating with secret cells to avoid the detection and prosecution of those using violence to destroy the property of third parties.
1: Palestine Action say they'll appeal. That's the latest from Radio News Hub. I'm David Hall.
5: Leading social media companies have cast doubt on the effectiveness of Sir Keir Starmer's social media ban for under-16s. The Prime Minister announced the ban in response to concerns social media is unsafe, making children miserable and could cause lasting damage to their mental health. The restrictions, set to be passed by Christmas and in place by spring of next year, will leave technology firms rather than children liable for enforcement action if they fail to comply. Reform UK's Robert Jenrick has announced companies which employ foreign workers would have to pay higher national insurance, any migrant labour levy under a Reform government. He said his party would scrap Chancellor Rachel Reeves's increase to employer national insurance contributions, he described as a job-destroying, growth-sapping act of self-harm. The reduction would only apply for British workers, however, with companies continuing to pay a higher rate for foreign nationals. An investment bank, Peel Hunt, has bounced back to profit for the past year after some deal-making activity. However, the group said that volatile conditions have weighed on the UK market confidence.
1: Some showery outbreaks of rain will affect northern and western areas throughout the morning. Otherwise, it looks largely dry with some warm spells of sunshine and light winds, a high of 25 degrees Celsius.
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1: Millions of children in the UK will be forced off social media from next spring. Sir Keir Starmer's announced he will ban under 16s from accessing a range of platforms, including TikTok, Snapchat and Instagram. Tech companies have warned a blanket ban will move children into unsafe online environments. Conservative leader Kemi Badenoch thinks the PM's taken too long to act.
2: I've been campaigning for a ban on social media for under 16s. Keir Starmer said no initially, but because Conservatives put down amendments, he has had to backtrack. So I'm glad he's doing it, but he was forced into it. It wasn't something that he wanted to do.
1: Police say they can't confirm that arson attacks on property owned by the Prime Minister were ordered by Russia. Two men convicted of setting light to a car and a house owned by Sir Keir Starmer are thought to have been in contact with a Russian on social media called L Money. But head of counter-terrorism policing in London, Helen Flanagan, says there's no evidence to suggest Moscow's involved.
3: We haven't been able to identify who L Money is. We know it's a Russian-speaking entity. I cannot say that they are linked to any upstream or Russian state interference.
1: The jail term given to Vikram Digwa, who killed student Henry Novak, to be reconsidered. The Solicitor General, Ellie Reeves, has referred the case to the Court of Appeal under the unduly lenient sentence scheme. Two men have been found guilty of the death of a 13-month-old boy. High school teacher Jamie Varley and his partner John McGowan Fazakerley subjected their adopted son Preston Davy to months of physical and sexual abuse. President Trump says the peace deal with Iran has already been signed.
4: I'm very happy to say the deal's all signed. We got along very well with Iran. It's a different set of leaders, strong, very smart, but we ended up making a deal.
1: Both sides are expected to formally sign in Switzerland on Friday. That's the latest from Radio News Hub. I'm David Hall.
5: Leading social media companies have cast doubt on the effectiveness of Sir Keir Starmer's social media ban for under 16s. The Prime Minister announced the ban in response to concerns social media is unsafe, making children miserable and could cause lasting damage to their mental health. The restrictions, set to be passed by Christmas and in place by spring of next year, will leave technology firms rather than children liable for enforcement action if they fail to comply. Reform UK's Robert Jenrick has announced companies which employ foreign workers would have to pay higher national insurance, any migrant labour levy under a Reform government. He said his party would scrap Chancellor Rachel Reeves's increase to employer national insurance contributions, he described as a job-destroying, growth-sapping act of self-harm. The reduction would only apply for British workers, however, with companies continuing to pay a higher rate for foreign nationals. An investment bank, Peel Hunt, has bounced back to profit for the past year after some deal-making activity. However, the group said that volatile conditions have weighed on the UK market confidence.
1: Some showery outbreaks of rain will affect northern and western areas throughout the morning. Otherwise, it looks largely dry with some warm spells of sunshine and light winds. A high of 25 degrees Celsius.
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1: Social media giants have hit out at Sir Keir Starmer's plans to ban social media for under-16s. From next spring, the likes of Snapchat, Instagram, YouTube, Facebook and X will be off-limits. X-founder Elon Musk has criticised the move, saying the UK is moving towards a police state. But Technology Secretary Liz Kendall insists change needed to happen.
2: Parents are grappling with social media. How much screen time they should have, who they are communicating with, and if they are safe. Many children love connecting and interacting on social media, but others struggle with their mental health.
1: Two men have been found guilty of conspiring to carry out arson attacks on property linked to the Prime Minister. A Ukrainian and a Romanian took instructions on social media from an individual in Russia before setting light to a car and a house owned by Sir Keir Starmer. Two men have been found guilty of the death of their 13-month-old adoptive son. High school teacher Jamie Varley and his partner John McGowan-Fazakerly subjected Preston Davey to months of physical and sexual abuse. DCI Andy Fallows says it's a tragic case.
3: Jamie Varley and John McGowan-Fazakerly went through the adoption process and presented as a young, professional, happy, solid, safe couple. But the reality was rather different.
1: The sentence given to the man who fatally stabbed Henry Novak's been referred to the Court of Appeal. The jail term given to 23-year-old Vikram Digwa is to be reconsidered. The ban on Palestine action is lawful. Five Court of Appeal judges have ruled the government was right to proscribe the group. Lady Chief Justice Baroness Carr says supporting them is dangerous.
4: It is a covert organisation operating with secret cells to avoid the detection and prosecution of those using violence to destroy the property of third parties.
1: Palestine Action say they'll appeal. That's the latest from Radio News Hub. I'm David Hall.
5: Leading social media companies have cast doubt on the effectiveness of Sir Keir Starmer's social media ban for under-16s. The Prime Minister announced the ban in response to concerns social media is unsafe, making children miserable and could cause lasting damage to their mental health. The restrictions, set to be passed by Christmas and in place by spring of next year, will leave technology firms rather than children liable for enforcement action if they fail to comply. Reform UK's Robert Jenrick has announced companies which employ foreign workers would have to pay higher national insurance, any migrant labour levy under a Reform government. He said his party would scrap Chancellor Rachel Reeves's increase to employer national insurance contributions, he described as a job-destroying, growth-sapping act of self-harm. The reduction would only apply for British workers, however, with companies continuing to pay a higher rate for foreign nationals. An investment bank, Peel Hunt, has bounced back to profit for the past year after some deal-making activity. However, the group said that volatile conditions have weighed on the UK market confidence.
1: Some showery outbreaks of rain will affect northern and western areas throughout the morning. Otherwise, it looks largely dry with some warm spells of sunshine and light winds, a high of 25 degrees Celsius.
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1: Millions of children in the UK will be forced off social media from next spring. Sir Keir Starmer's announced he will ban under-16s from accessing a range of platforms, including TikTok, Snapchat and Instagram. Tech companies have warned a blanket ban will move children into unsafe online environments. Conservative leader Kemi Badenoch thinks the PM's taken too long to act.
2: I've been campaigning for a ban on social media for under-16s. Keir Starmer said no initially, but because Conservatives put down amendments, he has had to backtrack. So I'm glad he's doing it, but he was forced into it. It wasn't something that he wanted to do.
1: Police say they can't confirm that arson attacks on property owned by the Prime Minister were ordered by Russia. Two men convicted of setting light to a car and a house owned by Sir Keir Starmer are thought to have been in contact with a Russian on social media called L Money. But head of counter-terrorism policing in London, Helen Flanagan, says there's no evidence to suggest Moscow's involved.
3: We haven't been able to identify who L Money is. We know it's a Russian-speaking entity. I cannot say that they are linked to any upstream or Russian state interference.
1: The jail term given to Vikram Digwa, who killed student Henry Novak, to be reconsidered. The Solicitor General, Ellie Reeves, has referred the case to the Court of Appeal under the unduly lenient sentence scheme. Two men have been found guilty of the death of a 13-month-old boy. High school teacher Jamie Varley and his partner John McGowan Fazakerley subjected their adopted son Preston Davy to months of physical and sexual abuse. President Trump says the peace deal with Iran has already been signed.
4: They're very happy to say the deal's all signed. We got along very well with Iran. It's a different set of leaders. Strong, very smart, but we ended up making a deal.
1: Both sides are expected to formally sign in Switzerland on Friday. That's the latest from Radio News Hub. I'm David Hall. Oil prices have fallen sharply after US President Donald Trump announced a peace deal with Iran that could see the crucial Strait of Hormuz shipping route reopened. Brent crude dropped more than 5% on Monday to just over $82 a barrel, the lowest level for over 3 months. Stock markets also jumped higher in Europe and Asia as investors breathed a sigh of relief. London's FTSE 100 index rose nearly 100 points soon after opening, but slipped back later in the day. A third of UK adults are currently in debt to their energy firm or are worried about falling behind, according to new stats. The median amount owed to an energy supplier is £750. The energy price cap jumps up 13%, though, from July. Research has revealed worrying health risks and dangerous conditions in hospitals, clinics and ambulance stations. Unison says its survey of more than 19,000 NHS staff showed leaking sewage, rats and insect infestations were widespread in workplaces. And Manchester is Britain's top hotspot for growth in average house asking prices. Some showery outbreaks of rain will affect northern and western areas throughout the morning. Otherwise, it looks largely dry with some warm spells of sunshine and light winds. A high of 25 degrees Celsius.
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1: Leading tech companies are casting doubt on the Prime Minister banning social media for under-16s. Meta, the parent company of Facebook, say they understand the goal of keeping kids safe, but they have already implemented a teenage account. YouTube also expressed concerns it could push young people to less safe services. Katie Heyman-Joyce is from the Molly Rose Foundation. She says a ban is a wrong move.
2: This is the second largest consultation the UK have ever done, with the first largest consultation taking over 6 months for the government to respond to. So I think that's really evident kind of how little the government have, you know, been able to grasp with this. So it's clearly a political manoeuvre. And, you know, Keir Starmer's legacy will be one that fails children, ultimately.
1: Murdered MP Joe Cox would have been deeply concerned at the current divisions in UK society, but would not have shied away from the challenges of uniting people. That's what her sister, MP Kim Leadbeater, says a decade on from her murder. Olivia Field is from the Joe Cox Foundation. She says that unity is possible.
3: Social connection is not just a nice to have. It's absolutely critical to a functioning democracy and strong communities. And what that looks like in practice is recognising, you know, when we're looking at our health plans, that actually non-clinical needs are often just as important as meeting people's clinical needs.
1: The captain of a captured Russian shadow fleet vessel is to appear in court over sanctions breaches. Indian national 38-year-old RJ Pant is charged with supplying or delivering prohibited oil from Russia to a third country after troops boarded the ship in the English Channel on Sunday. Leaking sewage, rats and insect infestations are widespread in NHS facilities. That's according to a new Unison survey. Around 1 in 7 NHS staff say they've been aware of vermin inside their workplaces within the past year. And a new play inspired by the life of the late Paul O'Grady is coming to stages next year. Savage, taking the name from O'Grady's alter ego Lily Savage, will star Drag Race UK winner and fellow Merseyside drag star Danny Beard in the lead role. For On Radio News Hub, I'm Frankie Hersine.
4: Oil prices have fallen sharply after US President Donald Trump announced a peace deal with Iran that could see the crucial Strait of Hormuz shipping route reopened. Brent crude dropped more than 5% on Monday to just over $82 a barrel, the lowest level for over 3 months. Stock markets also jumped higher in Europe and Asia as investors breathed a sigh of relief. London's FTSE 100 index rose nearly 100 points soon after opening, but slipped back later in the day. A third of UK adults are currently in debt to their energy firm or are worried about falling behind, according to new stats. The median amount owed to an energy supplier is £750. The energy price cap jumps up 13%, though, from July. Research has revealed worrying health risks and dangerous conditions in hospitals, clinics and ambulance stations. Unison says its survey of more than 19,000 NHS staff showed leaking sewage, rats and insect infestations were widespread in workplaces. And Manchester is Britain's top hotspot for growth in average house asking prices.
1: Largely dry across the south and east with a mixture of cloud and sunny spells. Cloudier in the north with some patchy rain and showers in the southwest later on too. Highs today of 25 degrees Celsius.
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1: Tech companies are hitting out at the Prime Minister's ban on social media for under-16s. YouTube say it could push young people to less safe corners of the internet, while Meta say it risks isolating teens from online communities and information. Katie Hamer-Joyce is the spokesperson for the Molly Rose Foundation. She says a ban isn't the solution.
2: Looking at the harmful functionalities, the harmful and addictive features, and tackling those rather than banning certain age groups of social media, that's really the way forward.
1: It's been 10 years since the murder of MP Jo Cox by a neo-Nazi in her constituency. The Batley and Spen Labour MP was stabbed and shot by a far-right extremist in Birstall in West Yorkshire. The Jo Cox Foundation say her legacy should be used to unite people. Olivia Field is their spokesperson.
3: More people feel more divided than ever. We also know that abuse and intimidation in politics has got worse. So it's very hard to honestly say that those promises have been kept. But at the Jo Cox Foundation, we do think that change is possible. So while community connection might have declined, the demand for it hasn't.
1: The driver of a 4x4 that crashed into a primary school in southeast London will appear in court today. Claire Fremantle is charged with causing the death of schoolgirls Naraya Sajjad and Selena Lau on the last day of school in 2023. Police originally said the 49-year-old would face no criminal charges because she'd suffered a medical episode. She was rearrested in January last year. Nearly half of parents with a child under 18 are in energy debt or worried about falling behind when prices rise next month. The End Fuel Poverty Coalition's new survey also finds that just over a fifth had to skip meals because of energy costs. The group say some people are resorting to risky forms of borrowing just to keep the lights on. And Bukayo Saka says he'll gamble on his fitness to be involved in England's World Cup campaign. England's first game is against Croatia in Dallas tomorrow. The Arsenal winger's been managing an Achilles injury, but he says the only thing that he's focused on is getting that second star on the shirt. From Radio News Hub, I'm Frankie Hersine.
4: Oil prices have fallen sharply after US President Donald Trump announced a peace deal with Iran that could see the crucial Strait of Hormuz shipping route reopened. Brent crude dropped more than 5% on Monday to just over $82 a barrel, the lowest level for over 3 months. Stock markets also jumped higher in Europe and Asia as investors breathed a sigh of relief. London's FTSE 100 index rose nearly 100 points soon after opening, but slipped back later in the day. A third of UK adults are currently in debt to their energy firm or are worried about falling behind, according to new stats. The median amount owed to an energy supplier is £750. The energy price cap jumps up 13% though from July. Research has revealed worrying health risks and dangerous conditions in hospitals, clinics and ambulance stations. Unison says its survey of more than 19,000 NHS staff showed leaking sewage, rats and insect infestations were widespread in workplaces. And Manchester is Britain's top hotspot for growth in average house asking prices.
1: Largely dry across the south and east with a mixture of cloud and sunny spells. Cloudier in the north with some patchy rain and showers in the southwest later on too. Highs today of 25 degrees Celsius.
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1: Leading tech companies are raising concerns about the Prime Minister's social media ban for under-16s. TikTok and YouTube say it could lead some kids to less safer areas of the internet, while Meta say teens could lose out on online communities. Katie Hayman-Joyce is the spokesperson for the Molly Rose Foundation, who don't believe a ban will work.
2: The regulator is weak. They're not going to be able to enforce this policy, and it's just going to take critical resource away from the existing structures that we have. Regulation is required, and this isn't going to do the job.
1: Sir Keir Starmer says social media is unsafe and a key driver of poor mental health. Today is the 10th anniversary of the murder of MP Jo Cox.
3: The solutions aren't as difficult as they might seem. So bringing people together in person is absolutely critical. Giving communities more resources and power to lead social action in their own places would help a lot. And we also know we need to remove the barriers to connection, whether that's financial hardship or significant levels of loneliness.
1: That's Olivia Field from the Jo Cox Foundation. They're honouring Jo's agenda of social unity. The Batley and Spen Labour MP was stabbed and shot by a far-right extremist in her Birstall constituency in West Yorkshire. The captain of a captured Russian shadow fleet vessel is to appear in court over sanctions breaches today. Indian national 38-year-old RJ Pant is charged with supplying or delivering prohibited oil from Russia to a third country after British troops boarded the vessel in the English Channel on Sunday. 24 crew members who are from India and Georgia remain on board. Insect infestations, rats and leaking sewage in the workplace have all been reported by NHS staff. A new Unison survey has found that a number of staff raise concerns about dangerous and dilapidated conditions. One in seven also think their workplace is unsafe because of the physical state of the buildings. And Scotland's Ben Gannon-Doak says it's been a rollercoaster build-up to the World Cup. He went through surgery after the Denmark game that secured their place in the tournament, but says only a major, major setback would have stopped him from being there. From Radio News Hub, I'm Frankie Hessein.
4: Oil prices have fallen sharply after US President Donald Trump announced a peace deal with Iran that could see the crucial Strait of Hormuz shipping route reopened. Brent crude dropped more than 5% on Monday to just over $82 a barrel, the lowest level for over 3 months. Stock markets also jumped higher in Europe and Asia as investors breathed a sigh of relief. London's FTSE 100 index rose nearly 100 points soon after opening, but slipped back later in the day. A third of UK adults are currently in debt to their energy firm or are worried about falling behind, according to new stats. The median amount owed to an energy supplier is £750. The energy price cap jumps up 13% though from July. Research has revealed worrying health risks and dangerous conditions in hospitals, clinics and ambulance stations. Unison says its survey of more than 19,000 NHS staff showed leaking sewage, rats and insect infestations were widespread in workplaces. And Manchester is Britain's top hotspot for growth in average house asking prices.
1: Largely dry across the south and east with a mixture of cloud and sunny spells. Cloudier in the north with some patchy rain and showers in the southwest later on too. Highs today of 25 degrees Celsius.
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1: The social media ban for under-16s is no silver bullet. That's coming from the Technology Secretary, who's accepting some kids will be able to get round the ban. But Liz Kendall insists the restriction will lead to a significant change in behaviour. Katie Heyman-Joyce is from the Molly Rose Foundation. She says the ban is the wrong move.
2: This is the second largest consultation the UK have ever done, with the first largest consultation taking over 6 months for the government to respond to. So I think that's really evident kind of how little the government have been able to grasp with this. So it's clearly a political manoeuvre. And Keir Starmer's legacy will be one that fails children, ultimately.
1: 10 years on from her murder, the sister of MP Jo Cox says the country feels more divided than ever. Kim Leadbeater says Jo would have been concerned about the current divisions in the UK, but she wouldn't have shied away from trying to unite people.
3: It's absolutely fine to be angry about things, whether that's worries around immigration, worries about the economy and the cost of living, housing, whatever those things are. And these are big issues. You've got to decide if you want to take the debate forward and you want to work on solutions. Not everybody at the moment seems to be doing that. They seem to be shouting and not listening.
1: Leaking sewage, rats and insect infestations are widespread in NHS facilities. That's according to Unison, who surveyed more than 19,000 NHS staff. Around 1 in 7 respondents said they'd been aware of vermin inside their workplaces within the past year. And a similar number reported other infestations like silverfish, ants, bedbugs and cockroaches. Wes Streeting's promising new power plants, wind farms and data centres if he was to lead the government. The former health secretary is setting out proposals to boost growth in a major speech today. As speculation over Sir Keir Starmer's leadership continues, Mr. Streeting says if Parliament can act to save British steel, it can act to save Britain's future prosperity. And Bukayo Saka says he's gambling on his fitness to be involved in England's World Cup campaign. The Arsenal winger's been managing an Achilles injury, but he says the only thing he's focused on is getting that second star on the shirt. That's the latest from Radio News Hub. I'm Frankie Hairsine.
4: Oil prices have fallen sharply after US President Donald Trump announced a peace deal with Iran that could see the crucial Strait of Hormuz shipping route reopened. Brent crude dropped more than 5% on Monday to just over $82 a barrel, the lowest level for over 3 months. Stock markets also jumped higher in Europe and Asia as investors breathed a sigh of relief. London's FTSE 100 index rose nearly 100 points soon after opening, but slipped back later in the day. A third of UK adults are currently in debt to their energy firm or are worried about falling behind, according to new stats. The median amount owed to an energy supplier is £750. The energy price cap jumps up 13%, though, from July. Research has revealed worrying health risks and dangerous conditions in hospitals, clinics and ambulance stations. Unison says its survey of more than 19,000 NHS staff showed leaking sewage, rats and insect infestations were widespread in workplaces. And Manchester is Britain's top hotspot for growth in average house asking prices.
1: Largely dry across the south and east with a mixture of cloud and sunny spells. Cloudier in the north with some patchy rain and showers in the southwest later on too. Highs today of 25 degrees Celsius.
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5: 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I'm Georgie Frost, and joining me and Simon Lambert today is Helen Crane. And coming up, is the great British property obsession finally coming to an end? Should young people be able to access their pension early? How can you protect your retirement fund from the AI bubble? And guess which car makes Britain's happiest to own? Don't forget, you can stay up to date with all the latest breaking money news. Just go to thisismoney.co.uk or download the app. But first, safe as houses. For years, the assumption has been that house prices, apart from in a few small pockets of the UK, only go one way. But what if that's no longer true? According to wealth manager Rathbones, property is no longer a reliable route to retirement wealth after UK house prices lost value in real terms over the past decade. Meanwhile, the market for London flats is crumbling and its impact is beginning to ripple out across the country. But before we get to that, welcome Helen, welcome Simon. The property pension debate related to this was something that you've been exploring on your investing show. Just briefly, tee it up for us for when we go and watch it. Tell me about the conversation you had.
6: Okay, so next week I will be publishing an interview with Duncan Lamont of Schroders, who has done some research into the stock market, versus property and what comes out on top. And he has crunched the numbers and delivered the real answer of what is better, property or a pension or investing in the stock market, and how that has stacked up over the last, you know, 5 years, 10 years, 20 years, etc.
7: My instinct, even though I haven't seen it yet, given this latest Rathbones research and all the things we're about to talk about, is possibly not property right now is the best route to retirement, the most reliable route to retirement. Would I be correct?
6: Oh, well, spoiler alert, yes. If you're talking about for retirement, I think it's really important for people to remember the tax position. And this is something that we go into in the interview with Duncan, but you are actively heavily penalized for investing in property, whether it's in buy-to-let or a second home, by the tax system. Stamp duty is extortionate. I mean, it's bad enough if you're buying your own home. It's unbelievable if you're buying a second home. You are then disadvantaged when it comes to rental income as well. And you are then, you know, going to pay capital gains tax when you sell. So you're going to get taxed on your profits. In a pension, it is the opposite way around. You are actively encouraged to pay money into your pension. You get a 25% basic rate automatic uplift on money that you pay in. If you're a higher rate taxpayer, you can claim the rest back on your tax bill to take you to the position that you were in before you paid income tax. You can build up your dividends and reinvest them free of dividend tax within your pension. You can buy and sell investments within your pension without paying any capital gains tax. You will be taxed on the income when you take it at the other end, however, but again, it just stacks up way more favorably. And I think that's something that people absolutely 100% need to consider. And if you are going to try to make money from property, I really think the only way you can do it nowadays, and I know there are some very good experts who disagree with this, I think really the only way you can do it nowadays is if you can find properties that you can do up and actually like add value to, unless you have a system for working out how you can buy properties at kind of below market value, which brings us on nicely to properties going down in value.
7: Just before we get that, just a really brief question about when people talk about this property pension debate, was there ever a time when you could safely argue that property was a more reliable route to retirement wealth than, I suppose, the alternatives?
6: Probably. If you take a window of time, if you look at the house prices chart, right? So go look at your Nationwide Halifax Land Registry average UK house price chart as the basis. And you go back to 1997. Remember those heady days, the excitement of a new Labour government that came in and swept all before them in a mood of optimism. Compare and contrast to the recent change of government, if you will, who came in on a wave of optimism, then decided to stamp on all of that optimism as hard as they possibly could 3 months in. However, go back to 1997 and you see a scenario where actually property was pretty cheap in this country. You had the 90s crash after the 80s boom, and then house prices didn't go anywhere and actually kind of fell, you know, through the 90s. Compared to wages, they got back to a relatively decent level. It meant that you could get good rental yields on properties because, you know, the rents compared to the price of properties were decent. The tax position was good. Buy-to-let was encouraged. It's amazing to think that buy-to-let was a thing that was once encouraged, but buy-to-let was an idea that was kind of cooked up by the property industry and the governments of the time to encourage people to invest into residential property. And if you go from that point on to the kind of peak of the market just before the credit crunch and financial crisis, then yeah, that period of time was a great time to do it. And actually, probably there were some people out there who did actually make sums of money that were good enough for them to be able to then use to retire on. But investing for retirement is a longer game than a, you know, 1997 to 2007. You do it over 40 years, not 10 years. And I think that it's probably very difficult to find any 40-year period where you would have been better off buying the houses. Although actually, I don't know, if you go back 40 years, houses were pretty cheap. But then the problem is we anchor on my parents bought our house for X and it's now worth Y. And that's crazy how much money they've made. But we never mentally put that money into the stock market and then do the maths that then shows us how much that's worth either. And I would say that one of the problems there is that a lot of long-term stock market returns come from dividends being reinvested. And I've made this point before. I think we make a mistake. You know, the investment industry makes a mistake by not making it easier to find total return figures, which is like the share price plus the dividends reinvested. People look at the FTSE 100 figure. They don't look at the FTSE 100 total return figure. And the FTSE 100 total return index looks totally different, but you've really got to try to find that index. For most people, it's almost impossible to find.
7: All right, Simon, we're going to leave that debate to one side, but just a reminder, how do we access the investing show?
6: You go to thisismoney.co.uk/investing show.
7: Super. Are we a bit guilty, Helen, though, of just assuming that house prices only ever just go up? Do you think? A little bit.
8: Yes, absolutely. I think that we are. In general, that is true. If you look at the last 50 years, there's been periods where house prices have fallen, you know, notably the financial crash. But other than that, really, the slips have been generally quite minor, and house prices tend to sort of go up in the long run. I think what people overlook a bit is there's been periods where house prices are quite flat. Simon was saying, for example, during the 90s and the last couple of years as well, we've seen house prices really being quite stagnant. But then when we talk about this property versus pension debate, I think people are sort of talking about different things. You know, some people might be thinking about the house that they live in. People who are lucky enough to have bought their house maybe 30 years ago, just sat on it. When they retire, their plan is to downsize, sell it, and have a bit of a pot of cash to play with. But other people are talking about buy to let. You know, that's a traditional property is my pension. People who've, especially during the big sort of boom in right to buy in the 80s, people who perhaps bought then or a bit later and made a conscious decision, you know, this is how I'm going to fund my retirement through being a buy to let landlord. And the environment for landlords is so, so different now to what it was even 15 years ago. So much more regulation, very different rental market. I think one of the trends that people don't really talk about in this is that so many more young people stay living with their parents now. Rents are high. Young people are struggling for jobs. They're struggling for sort of graduate level jobs. You know, I left university about 15, 16 years ago, and almost no one that I knew, if they had a job to go to, would go back to living with their parents. You know, if someone did, why are you doing that? Like, do you not want to go and rent in a house share? Whereas now it seems much, much more common, almost expected, that, you know, people in their 20s will leave uni or leave school and they'll stay with their parents for years and years. So I think there's this sort of gap in the rental market that is making it more difficult for landlords as well. You know, at the minute, the amount of properties that are out there is going down as well, because some landlords are selling because of, you know, renters' rights bill and things like that. But I do think in the long term, the actual demand for rented homes will fall as well. So yeah, very different environment now than what it was, you know, in that real sort of buy to let boom. So yeah, property and pension, definitely more complicated than it used to be.
7: Absolutely right. But just this house prices going down, are we looking at a temporary wobble in the housing market? Like I said, I mean, you said as well, like house prices largely have gone up.

0: are seeing their property value plummet. I think it's just a bit of a calming down. You know, we've seen higher mortgage rates for the last few years. Things just aren't as kind of gung-ho as they used to be. People have sort of wider worries about, you know, a lot of people feeling a bit insecure in their jobs, worries about inflation and things still. People still kind of reeling from the cost of living and COVID. And I just think people aren't in a big mood to move house a lot as they used to, you know, maybe every few years. Moving's really expensive. I think it's just a culmination of all these different worries that people have and, you know, cost of mortgages, cost of moving, that the attitude to, you know, moving up the property ladder and moving a lot has just sort of changed in the last few years. But I don't think that means necessarily that prices will plummet. I just think it means that we might not see the sort of big growth that we have in recent decades.
1: I'm going to come back to the housing market in London particularly, but Simon, I just want to ask you about the stock market. In the same vein that we sort of are perhaps a little bit guilty of believing that house prices only ever go up, in recent years, we've been rather fortunate, I suppose, with investing. It's been going up, great guns. So are we in almost in danger of believing that is going to continue as it is?
2: Yes, this is true. The stock markets go up and stock markets also go down. They have to put that on warnings when they try to sell you investment accounts. Capital at risk.
1: They do.
2: Basically, that means stuff goes down as well as up. At least with the stock market, we're constantly reminded of that. You don't get that when you buy a house, do you? Capital at risk. House prices may go down as well as up.
1: Yeah.
2: Inflation happens.
1: Yeah, quite.
2: I think the difficulty is at the moment, there's the US stock market and there's everything else. Not quite everything else, because actually the market that's gone up the most this year is the South Korean market, which has gone completely bananas, largely due to it being dominated by some large chip making companies. The US stock market has seen stratospheric gains focused on a chunk of mega cap tech firms.
1: Mega cap tech firm. What do we mean mega cap?
2: Mega cap, as in like massive, absolutely humongous companies. When you refer to the market cap of a company, it means like its size based on its stock market value, the number of shares in existence times by the share price. Apple's market cap is 4.3 trillion.
1: Small change.
2: The market cap of Nvidia, which is even bigger than Apple now, is 4.96 trillion. So give or take a bit, it's $5 trillion. That is absolutely humongous. So you've got these huge companies that are dominating it. Their share prices have gone up by a lot. And, you know, if you look at Nvidia, its share prices is up 1,000% over the last 5 years. The expectation that this can just continue and continue and continue is wrong. It can't. There is a limit to this. There are concerns about it. There have been lots of concerns about it. And every time you see a bit of a correction, things go down and then things bounce straight back up. But there will come a point where these giant tech firms don't bounce back up. There is a lot of concern over what's, you know, termed the AI trade, the hyperscalers, the massive building out of data centers. It all costs huge amounts of money. A lot of these tech firms, which once were considered a really good investment because they were awash with cash, are now actually trying to raise money on the stock market in order to get the cash to spend on this data center spending. Nvidia is a beneficiary of this because it's Nvidia's chips that a lot of this spending is going on. But if that dies off, then Nvidia will maybe it won't see all the orders come through that it thinks of. We've got SpaceX as we speak at the moment, IPOing, biggest IPO ever. It's raised $75 billion, valued at $1.75 trillion. There's three bits to it. Starlink, the successful satellite business, that makes a profit. Then there is a loss-making AI business. And then there is a loss-making space launch business. And you tie it all together, and the prospectus involves some of the most magnificent things I've ever seen. Future markets. We talked about this last week. Interplanetary travel, travel to Mars, asteroid mining, data centers in space. It's epic. It is truly epic. And epic is a word that is used all too often, but the ambitions in that SpaceX prospectus are epic. And it's almost priced for perfection. Some of the analysis on this

0: said, in order for this valuation to be correct, it has to deliver on all of the stuff in there, which is amazing, really, if you think about it, considering what's in there. And actually, it's highly likely that when those shares start trading on the stock market this afternoon, we're recording it on Friday morning. By the time you listen to this, they will have started trading on the stock market. You'll know what has happened. It's highly likely they're going to go up by quite a bit, because all of the evidence suggests that there has been way more demand for those shares than there has been supply. Following hot on the heels of SpaceX, we're going to have Anthropic going public. We're going to have OpenAI going public. It's going to be the summer of stock market mega floats. By the end of the year, we'll know how all of this has gone. Whether you can expect this stuff to still keep going straight up, make your own mind up.
1: Simon, thank you very much. We will be talking about how you can protect your pension from the AI bubble. But before we get to that, I just want to return to house prices. Helen, what is going on in London? You've got an article talking about London property, but it's not just exclusively sticking in London. It's rippling out across the country. So what's going on?
2: Sure. So another brilliant day to be the owner of a flat in London, as I myself am. This is more of the story that we've heard a lot recently about the value of flats in London, particularly one bed flats and studios in this case. So this is some analysis of land registry data, which has been done by a firm called Bricks and Logic. And they found that almost half of small flats in London are selling for less than they were bought for. Now, that's not only flats that were bought in the last 5 years, but 10, 15, or even more than 20 years ago. So this is a serious problem for people who own these small flats. In the last year alone, the price of an inner London flat has fallen by 6.2%. That's according to land registry data. In real terms, that's about £35,000. We've spoken to one person in this story who's in this exact situation. So she and her husband bought a flat in Greenwich 2.5 years ago for £470,000. They're now trying to sell it for less than that, for £460,000, but it's been on the market for almost a year. They're about to change estate agents for the fourth time because they simply can't find a buyer. Service charge is one of the issues people often bring up when they talk about why flats won't sell. Their service charge is £3,000.
1: And then you add council tax for a year. That's a lot of
2: money. It is a lot of money. But there's plenty of other flats in London that have a similar service charge. And I think this really gets to the heart of what this story is about. The issue is it stops people from moving on and doing what they want with their lives. So her and her husband would like to move out of London to St Albans, where their family lives, so they can start their own family. They're now not able to do that, because they simply can't move. They can't sell this flat. They don't have room to raise a family there. And they're just stuck. And I feel like this is a story for more and more people, and not just in London, but around the country. So this data is really interesting. They look at how far flat prices have fallen in the last year in regions across the UK. And actually, I just said it was 6.2% in London. In the northeast, it was even more, as 8.9%. fall in a year. 7.4% in Yorkshire and the Humber, same in the Northwest, East Midlands, Southwest, Southeast, all saw bigger falls than London. Now, a lot of those areas will have many fewer flats than there are flats in London, but in cities around the UK, there are places where a flat is still the first step onto the property ladder. And I think it just shows that this effect is sadly spreading across the UK. I do want to say, maybe as a flat owner myself, you know, not all flats are created equal. It does seem like it's, you know, studios, very small flats, flats in new blocks with high service charges that seem to be bearing the brunt of this struggle to sell. You would hope that in different areas with different type of flats, you know, not everyone will be having the exact same experience, but it has a potential to really sort of bung up the property market, because we're seeing now people who might own a terraced house and they want to move up the property ladder, they now in some areas will struggle to find the sort of second steppers, property people call them, the people are moving out of their first place and moving up the property ladder. They might now struggle to find one because they're struggling to sell their flats that they're moving out of. And you can see how this would just block up the whole kind of property market over time. So I think it's one of those things that, you know, it's a worry for people, even if they don't necessarily own a one bed flat in a city themselves.
0: There's this element of inflation that as I said, we don't factor in, and Helen talked about that as well. But just to look at the numbers, between 2021 and 2026, so basically over the last 5 years, according to Nationwide's index, house prices have gone up by 13% on average. So it's over 5 years. Inflation has been 27%. That means that theoretically houses have got 14% cheaper when you compare them to inflation. In real terms, they've got 14% cheaper. House prices in London have gone up by 5.5% over that whole period. So they have gone up over the last 5 years on average, according to Nationwide. But again, inflation has been 27%. So in theory, houses in London have got 22% cheaper. The thing is, you don't pay with inflation. You pay with wages, don't you? You pay with the money that you earn. But wages, actually, if you look at the ONS figures for average weekly earnings, have gone up by 29% over that period. We've actually seen a 5 year period where wages have gone up in real terms. Not much, only 2%, but you know, it's better than nothing, isn't it? So we've actually got slightly richer, even though stuff has got quite a lot more expensive. But this illustrates how houses are not cheap, but they are actually getting cheaper. It won't feel like it's got cheaper. It feels like a massive jump up. The jumps up the ladder are unbelievable. The price of property is still way too high. The jumps up the ladder are way too big. The taxes on doing so are still too punitive, but it is actually getting cheaper.
1: Right, well, that is cause for cheer for anyone who wants to get on the property ladder as well, because we know that one of the biggest hurdles, Helen, don't we, are facing young people. Actually, I wasn't that young when I bought my first home, but people wanting to get on the property ladder is the deposit, of course. So, should younger people, let's call it younger people, be given the option to delay their state pension by a year in exchange for receiving a lump sum now to help them get on the property ladder, which would work out about £12,500 now. Now, the idea has been doing the rounds for a while, but it's been resurrected in a report by the independent think tank, the Social Market Foundation. So, Helen, just explain how this would work, whether it would be popular, and what are the risks?
2: So this is an idea from the Social Market Foundation think tank, and what they're calling it is a state alternative to the bank of mum and dad. Sounds quite good, right? So people who might not have parental help can get access to this money to help them get on the property ladder. So it's worth saying it wouldn't be just to get them on the property ladder. They could use it for anything, but this is how the think tank is billing it. So their plan is that age 28 is the age that they're proposing this deal would be offered. So you turn 28 and you are offered the chance to get 1 year of your state pension at that point. And in exchange, you would forego 1 year of state pension at retirement age. So for those people, that would be when they were 68. So they would face potentially retiring at 69 rather than 68. So at the minute, that amount would be £12,547. It's a controversial idea. It's a very long-term policy. And who on earth knows by the time 28-year-olds now retire what the state pension will be, how the state pension will have changed. There will presumably be many changes of government in that time. So the goalpost could just change so much.
1: Which is why I think every single person would take this up, because there's absolutely no guarantee that there'd be a pension by the time they retire. So they're like, £12,500 now. Yes, please. How much is that going to cost the government?
2: Well, that's the thing. The think tank in this report claims that it will be cost neutral, but cost neutral over a very long time. So they'll be paying the money out. But the argument is that over time, obviously, as these people then retire, they will recoup the money back in terms of 1 year of state pension that they don't have to pay. However, you're correct. That is a 40-year period in between those two things happening. So on day one, it is going to be a cost. I think you're right. A great deal for the 28-year-olds who are being offered it. I've been sort of reading the comments on this story, and a lot of people's response has been like, oh, what's 12 grand going to get you? That's not going to get you a deposit to get onto the property ladder. However, I would say if you're in a couple and you both get it, that's about £25,000. That's not nothing. If you say that's a 10% house deposit in quite a few areas. Other options, you know, you could take it and you could invest it over 30 or 40 years. you never know what's going to happen, but you'd be likely to at least double, triple, maybe even quadruple your money. Could be a smart move. You know, I think it's unlikely that this is going to happen, but if you're offered it, yeah, bite the hands off, to be honest.
1: Would it not, though? Is there not a danger, Simon, that this is just sort of another measure to stoke up house prices? So if everybody has their deposit to buy a house, more people want houses, house prices go up, and that money you've just got is effectively neutral.
0: But then if you look at the Pensions UK report that we discussed last week, it presumes, based on the income that you'll need in retirement for a basic, moderate or comfortable retirement, two things. Firstly, that income is after tax, but secondly, it presumes that by then you'll own a home mortgage free. And it warns that if you don't, then you will need a bigger income. So I guess if you're creating a scenario where people can own that home mortgage free by the end, then they will need less income at the end in order to cover either still paying off their mortgage or their rent. But as you point out, all the fiddling that we do in order to provide people with more money to buy houses is inflationary and drives up the cost of those houses. Arguably, what we need to be doing is bringing down the cost of the houses themselves. There is an argument that what we should do is we should just build. All of the evidence shows that it is not the bogeyman that is the planning system that is at fault, that it's not all of these things that it's pointed at. The problem is we're not building enough houses because developers can't build them at a price where they can then sell them and make a profit. So they are deliberately building less houses in order to protect their profit margins. All you have to do is have a look at the house builders' results. They literally say it in their results. Our property expert Ed Magnus is writing about this at the moment, but the answer is not just, the government has put forward this scenario where it says it's going to build 1.5 million homes by whenever it's going to say it's going to build 1.5 million homes. But it's not going to do that because it's not really dealing with the problems. And the issues are developers can't build them cheaply enough. The land's too expensive. We don't have the people to build the houses in the first place. We need more social housing, all of these other things. And to be fair to the government, it is trying to do something. But unfortunately, I don't think it's going about it the right way. And yeah, you're right that every time you give buyers more money, that just means they can spend more money on a property and it pushes up the price of those properties. I think people also underestimate in this idea quite how valuable that guaranteed income from a state pension is.
1: Right, let's go to pensions. I did say that we would talk about this, didn't I, Simon? You have a piece on your website from the very excellent Andrew Oxo, Director at Fidelity Personal Investing, and former This Is Money editor, no less. 6 steps I've taken, not me, him, obviously, to protect my pension from the AI bubble. So what has Andrew, a man who knows his stuff, what has he suggested, Simon?
0: So Andrew's talking about these concerns that I was talking about before as well, that we are in a stock market bubble, an epic stock market bubble. And in fact, we've even illustrated this story with a picture of SpaceX. Andrew is an investor and has been an investor for a long time, as long as I've known him, and I've known him for over 20 years now. He loves investing. He's a proper geek. He won't mind me saying this. He's a very sensible investor. He does like a shiny thing. And he says, the problem here is the FOMO, the fear of missing out. I should be reducing my exposure to all of this froth, but I have a terrible fear of missing out scenario. And he said, I've been battling my FOMO, a nagging trait we investors must constantly fend off, and have taken steps that felt sensible for my portfolio and my aims. Because Andrew's saying is, I see what's going on here. I know what's going on here. I want to protect myself against this. I also don't want to give up the profits, and I would really like to still profit from it at the same time. Okay, so what can you do? So step one, you can adjust geographically from expensive to cheap. There are concerns over the valuations of the US stock market. There are not concerns over valuations of all stock markets. The UK stock market, for example, is considered to be pretty fairly valued. Emerging markets are considered to be pretty fairly valued. Europe is also considered to be pretty fairly valued. So you can direct some of your funds away towards that. You're still invested, you're still benefiting from what's going on, but you're buying something that is cheaper and therefore has more room to go up. Trimming your winners. Now, this is the idea of taking some profits from some of your winners. You don't have to sell out of them altogether. But if you've got something that's gone up by a lot, then maybe you should take a bit of profit and you should reinvest it maybe into something cheaper. Some of the things that we were talking about earlier. Checking your emerging market funds for AI exposure. Now, Andrew says emerging markets were regarded as cheap up until this year. A recent surge in prices has narrowed much of that valuation gap. Much of the rally has been driven by three AI-related stocks. TSMC, which is Taiwan Semiconductor Manufacturing Company, and then two of those companies I was talking about earlier with South Korea, Samsung and SK Hynix, okay? And he said these chip-making stocks represent 14%, 8% and 7% of the emerging markets index, respectively. So if you're holding something that just holds the emerging markets index, you are also very exposed to this big tech AI trade. But you can find some funds that invest elsewhere and put their money into other stuff, stuff that's still considered cheaper. So you might want to consider doing that. Number four, controversial. Consider going active over passive. Index funds are hugely popular. They're a very cheap, very easy way of investing. But if you hold a global index fund, about 5% of your money is going to be in Nvidia, for example. You're going to have a huge chunk in the Magnificent Seven. Perhaps you might want to steer a bit of your money away from it. You can keep plenty of your money still in an index fund and choose an actively managed fund instead. Or you could even go for a tracker fund that spreads your money evenly. So for example, there's the Legal & General S&P 500 US Equal Weight Index Fund or the Invesco MSCI World Equal Weight ETF. And instead of going on the size of the companies, they spread it, their money equally across all of the companies. You are giving up some of the gains though there, and you will fall behind the market if the big stuff keeps going up. Also increase your alternatives. So diversification is important. Maybe you want to diversify into other things, some modest allocations to things like real estate, infrastructure, things like that. And number six, the final one, is you can increase your cash holdings. If you are concerned, you don't have to sell every single one of your investments, but you could maybe move a little bit to cash. Then you remain invested, but you've protected a bit of your money. And up until some new rules come in next April, you're still allowed to do that within your stocks and shares ISA. But as it stands, you will start to be penalized for moving to cash within your stocks and shares ISA. But you might consider that penalty worth it if you're concerned about the market. Obviously, you're then not invested. And if the market keeps going up, you miss out.
1: Anything you'd add to that list though, Simon? Or has he pretty much nailed it?
0: Don't try to be too clever is the thing that I would add to that list. I think there is a space for thinking about how you do things. I think that Andrew is absolutely right with all the things he's talking about here. And I think people should be aware of this, and they should certainly think about the fact of, okay, how close am I to the point where I need this money? How upset will I be if the market does take a big tumble? Will I be able to handle it? Am I going to anchor on where I was rather than the gains that I've made even after the market has fallen? But when you do these things, don't try to be too smart. Don't try to be too clever, because that can also trip you up as well.
1: All right then. Right. Finally, if someone were to ask me, what is the best car to own? What makes Brits the happiest? Helen, I'd think manual, obviously. Petrol head. Sporty, a little bit sexy maybe. But no, according to a massive survey of UK drivers, the best car model to own is, Helen, what is it?
2: Well, it's a bit of a surprise. It's a Tesla Model 3. It is an EV.
1: Yeah, and this is not an EV chart, is it? This is all cars. I was a bit disappointed not to see a Vauxhall Mokka, but a Vauxhall is in there. Yes. They make us happy.
2: A Mokka is on there, Georgie.
1: No.
2: Mokka's number eight. Number eight.
1: Oh, get 86.3% out.
2: 86.3% of people who own a Mokka are happy.
1: I must have only got to number five. Clearly, they've not had the model of my Mokka, because the amount I've spent on that piece of crap, it doesn't make me happy. But you don't drive, do you, Helen?
2: I don't have a car, no. So any car would make me happy.
1: Yeah, exactly. Simon, what do you make of this? Vauxhall Mokka in there. Get in.
0: Well, I mean, it just goes to show, never underestimate the something of people and fill in the blank yourself.
1: Delusion, desperation.
0: What that something
1: stupidity
0: may be, depending on what your view of life is. Yeah. Look, my view, as someone who could probably be described by other people as a petrolhead. It's not a way I describe myself, but I do like cars, right?
1: Car enthusiast.
0: Yeah, I like cars enough to have three of them. Okay, so we've got our family car, which my theory is I don't buy new cars, right? New cars are expensive. They depreciate by lots. My argument is, why not let someone else lose 30% of the car's value for you and then buy it for less money? Basically, new cars are like so good nowadays that even if you buy one that's 5 years old, it still feels pretty amazing, right? So do it like that. So our family car is a Jaguar XF, right? A 3 liter diesel Jaguar XF. It's a fabulous car. This might sound ostentatious to people, but it's a 2012 one, right? Okay. Current value, approximately £3,000 with a good tailwind, but it's still great. I love it. It's great to drive. It's a fantastic car. It's great as a family car. And then I've got a Peugeot 205 GTI, which is like my classic car that I love. I bought it some years ago, and that I'm unfortunate it's gone up in value. That car makes me happy. That car, every time I drive that car, it puts a smile on my face. You get other people waving at you and stuff like that. It makes them happy. It's great. My other car is a Saab 9-3 convertible. Again, a 2006 car. It's 20 years old. It cost me $2,500. That car makes me happy when I'm driving it, when the sun's shining. Sometimes it makes me unhappy when things go wrong with it and I have to pay for it. My point is that some of the things about my cars at the moment are making me unhappy, which is the amount of money that we keep spending on bills on them, which is because they're old cars with lots of miles on the clock. Like our family car lost a bit of coolant the other day, and I was like, oh, it's probably like the hose or something. We took it to the garage.
1: Yeah.
0: £600 bill.
1: I had that coolant thing.
0: Yeah.
1: Radiator went as well.
0: Coolant thing. It was a flange, apparently. It needed changing. Lots of work. Just like, ouch. So yeah, cars can make you unhappy as well. And I think it probably is directly related to the size of the bills that they're serving you up.
1: But not many things can make you smile every time you use it, I have to say. It's a bit like a pet, isn't it? You know, you pay those bills, but you still love them, don't you?
0: Yeah, people spend a fortune on pets and you can't even drive them.
1: Right, exactly. Exactly. On that note, why did Tesla come out, Doc? Do you think? You've driven that car, haven't you? What do you think? Would it make you happy? And an EV as well, really? That would give me anxiety, but...
0: Yeah, I know. And they even asked people whether their car made them happy rather than smug.
1: But have you seen the stickers which go, I may have a Tesla, but I don't like Elon kind of thing? So I'd also feel the anxiety if someone's going to key my car because they don't like Elon Musk.
0: I thought that was interesting, actually. And I thought it was really interesting that the Tesla did come out top because you do see people apologising for their car quite a bit more recently. But maybe people are getting over that now. We've all gone SpaceX crazy. We've forgotten about Doge. Attention spans are incredibly short nowadays. Forget Doge. It's all about SpaceX. Yeah,
1: very true. Simon, your stat of the week, please.
0: Yes, my stat of the week is, again, I'm sorry for another SpaceX stat, but £270 million, according to reports this morning that we had through, British investors, retail investors, ordinary people. I hate the term retail investors. I hate the fact that I just said that. Okay. Basically, just normal people, investors, people like us, have scooped up in the float 2.7 million SpaceX shares, costing a total of £270 million. All of those who applied for up to around £2,000 of shares got their full allocation that they applied for. And that was 61%. Of those who took part, and then people who applied for more than that were scaled back. My understanding is that there are some people out there who applied for quite a lot.
1: All right, then. That is it. Thank you very much, Simon. Thank you very much, Helen. You can keep up to date with the latest breaking money news. Just go to thisismoney.co.uk or download the app. And if you have any comments or questions for the team or anything you'd like them to look into, Simon...
0: You can email us at podcast@thisismoney.co.uk and come to thisismoney.co.uk/podcast to join in the debate and read the comments.
1: And if you like our podcast, why not rate us wherever you found us? It helps other people find us too.

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1: Tech companies are hitting out at the Prime Minister's ban on social media for under-16s. YouTube say it could push young people to less safe corners of the internet. Katie Hamer-Joyce is the spokesperson for the Molly Rose Foundation. She says a ban isn't the solution.
2: Looking at the harmful functionalities, the harmful and addictive features, and tackling those rather than banning certain age groups of social media, that's really the way forward.
1: Technology Secretary Liz Kendall says she knows it won't be a silver bullet, but it will mark a significant change in behaviour. The sister of MP Jo Cox says she would have been deeply concerned at current divisions in the UK. Kim Leadbeater's comments come 10 years on from Jo's murder, and she says she would have been trying her best to unite people. Ms. Leadbeater says divisions and anger isn't who we are as a country.
3: Jo was killed because she was an MP. She was killed because of her beliefs and her values. She was killed by a right-wing fascist, a neo-Nazi. We have to call that out in the same way that we call out the murder of Sir David Amis, who was murdered by an Islamist extremist. We have to have a conversation about how we can stop people being drawn towards the extremes.
1: The Prime Minister is looking to step up pressure on Russia with a new package of sanctions. It's as he attends the G7 summit in France, where he's meeting with Ukrainian President Volodymyr Zelensky. Measures will target Russia's shadow fleet and the finance networks used to circumvent other Western sanctions. A third of UK adults are in debt to their energy firm or feel worried about falling behind when prices rise in July. A new survey by the End Fuel Poverty Coalition found that most of those in energy debt owe £750. Former Health Secretary Wes Streeting says he wants to give people a reason to believe again as he continues to ramp up pressure on the Prime Minister. He's setting out proposals to boost the economy in a major speech today, promising new power plants, wind farms and data centres. And Scotland's Ben Gannon-Doak says it's been a rollercoaster build-up to the World Cup. He went through surgery after the Denmark game that secured their place in the tournament, but says only a major setback would have stopped him from being there. Scotland's next match is against Morocco on Friday. From Radio News Hub, I'm Frankie Hess. Sign.
4: Oil prices have fallen sharply after US President Donald Trump announced a peace deal with Iran that could see the crucial Strait of Hormuz shipping route reopened. Brent crude dropped more than 5% on Monday to just over $82 a barrel, the lowest level for over 3 months. Stock markets also jumped higher in Europe and Asia as investors breathed a sigh of relief. London's FTSE 100 index rose nearly 100 points soon after opening, but slipped back later in the day. A third of UK adults are currently in debt to their energy firm or are worried about falling behind, according to new stats. The median amount owed to an energy supplier is £750. The energy price cap jumps up 13%, though, from July. Research has revealed worrying health risks and dangerous conditions in hospitals, clinics and ambulance stations. Unison says its survey of more than 19,000 NHS staff showed leaking sewage, rats and insect infestations were widespread in workplaces. And Manchester is Britain's top hotspot for growth in average house asking prices.
1: Warm in the southeast with some cloud and sunny spells. Cloudier in the north and west with some patchy rain and drizzle there too. Highs of 25 degrees Celsius in the south, but cooler further north.
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1: Leading tech companies are raising concerns about the Prime Minister's social media ban for under-16s. TikTok and YouTube say it could lead some kids to less safer areas of the internet, while Meta say teens could lose out on online communities. Katie Heyman-Joyce is the spokesperson for the Molly Rose Foundation, who don't believe a ban will work.
2: The regulator is weak. They're not going to be able to enforce this policy, and it's just going to take critical resource away from the existing structures that we have. Regulation is required, and this isn't going to do the job.
1: Sir Keir Starmer says social media is unsafe and a key driver of poor mental health. A new package of sanctions has been announced to step up pressure on Russia as leaders meet at the G7 summit in France. They'll target Moscow's shadow fleet, companies procuring Western technology for Russia's military intelligence, and finance networks used to circumvent sanctions. Sir Keir Starmer says they'll continue to work with allies to bring Russia's war machine to a halt. Murdered MP Joe Cox would have been deeply concerned at the current divisions in society, but would not have shied away from the challenge of uniting people. That's what her sister, MP Kim Leadbeater, says a decade on from her murder. Olivia Field is from the Joe Cox Foundation. She agrees that unity is possible.
3: Social connection is not just a nice to have. It's absolutely critical to a functioning democracy and strong communities. And what that looks like in practice is recognizing, you know, when we're looking at our health plans, that actually non-clinical needs are often just as important as meeting people's clinical needs.
1: Insect infestations, rats and leaked sewage in the workplace have all been reported by NHS staff. A new Unison survey found that a number of staff raised concerns about dangerous and dilapidated conditions. One in seven also think their workplace is unsafe because of the physical state of the buildings. And a new play inspired by the life of the late Paul O'Grady is coming to stages next year. Savage, taking the name from O'Grady's drag alter ego Lily Savage, will star Drag Race UK winner Danny Beard in the lead role. From Radio News Hub, I'm Frankie Hersine.
4: Oil prices have fallen sharply after US President Donald Trump announced a peace deal with Iran that could see the crucial Strait of Hormuz shipping route reopened. Brent crude dropped more than 5% on Monday to just over $82 a barrel, the lowest level for over 3 months. Stock markets also jumped higher in Europe and Asia as investors breathed a sigh of relief. London's FTSE 100 index rose nearly 100 points soon after opening, but slipped back later in the day. A third of UK adults are currently in debt to their energy firm or are worried about falling behind, according to new stats. The median amount owed to an energy supplier is £750. The energy price cap jumps up 13%, though, from July. Research has revealed worrying health risks and dangerous conditions in hospitals, clinics and ambulance stations. Unison says its survey of more than 19,000 NHS staff showed leaking sewage, rats and insect infestations were widespread in workplaces. And Manchester is Britain's top hotspot for growth in average house asking prices.
1: Warm in the southeast with some cloud and sunny spells. Cloudier in the north and west with some patchy rain and drizzle there too. Highs of 25 degrees Celsius in the south, but cooler further north.
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1: The under 16 social media ban is a starting point, but not a complete solve, says the Education Committee.
2: We were also clear that a ban on its own would not be a comprehensive solution to the negative impacts of social media on young people's lives. So I welcome the government's decision to go further in line with our report.
1: That's the chair of the committee, MP Emma Hayes. The government announced yesterday morning that social media would be banned for under 16s, with sites like TikTok, Instagram and Snapchat expected to be affected. The Prime Minister is looking to step up pressure on Russia with a package of new sanctions. It's as he attends the G7 summit in France, where he's meeting with Ukrainian President Volodymyr Zelensky. Measures will target Russia's shadow fleet and finance networks. Leaking sewage, rats and insect infestations are widespread in NHS facilities. That's according to Unison, who surveyed more than 19,000 NHS staff. About one in seven respondents said they have been aware of vermin inside their workplace within the past year, and a similar number reported other infestations. The sister of MP Jo Cox says she would have been deeply concerned at current divisions here in the UK. Kim Leadbeater's comments come 10 years on from Jo's murder, and she says she would have been trying her best to unite people. Ms. Leadbeater says the division in our country is worrying.
3: After Jo was killed, people said we need to do things differently, but sadly that didn't last very long. And I look at the country now, and I look at some of the division that we're seeing in our communities, and I think that's really worrying, and we have to call out where that's coming from. And I think because of my unique situation, I've almost got a responsibility to do that.
1: About a third of UK adults are in debt to their energy firm or feel worried about falling behind when prices rise in July. A new survey by the End Fuel Poverty Coalition found that the median amount owed to an energy supplier was £750. And Bukayo Saka says he'll gamble his fitness on being involved in England's World Cup campaign. That's the latest from Radio News Hub. I'm Matthew Dudley.
4: Oil prices have fallen sharply after US President Donald Trump announced a peace deal with Iran that could see the crucial Strait of Hormuz shipping route reopened. Brent crude dropped more than 5% on Monday to just over $82 a barrel, the lowest level for over 3 months. Stock markets also jumped higher in Europe and Asia as investors breathed a sigh of relief. London's FTSE 100 index rose nearly 100 points soon after opening, but slipped back later in the day. A third of UK adults are currently in debt to their energy firm or are worried about falling behind, according to new stats. The median amount owed to an energy supplier is £750. The energy price cap jumps up 13%, though, from July. Research has revealed worrying health risks and dangerous conditions in hospitals, clinics and ambulance stations. Unison says its survey of more than 19,000 NHS staff showed leaking sewage, rats and insect infestations were widespread in workplaces. And Manchester is Britain's top hotspot for growth in average house asking prices.
1: Warm in the southeast with some cloud and sunny spells. More cloud in the north and the west, though, with some patchy rain and drizzle. Highs of around 25 degrees Celsius in the south, but cooler further north.
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1: Social media is set to be banned for under 16s. The announcement coming yesterday morning with the idea facing mixed reviews. We've asked the public what they think.
2: Especially working in mental health, you see all sorts online, don't you? Like people seeing suicide, people hearing about it, people seeing murders and all sorts. And it's so damaging.
3: Some of people are all right on there, but I know there's also all the nasty comments that go on and things like that, which isn't always very nice, especially when they're so young.
1: Sites like TikTok, Instagram and YouTube are set to be affected. A new package of sanctions has been announced to step up pressure on Russia as leaders have met at the G7 summit in France. They'll target Moscow's shadow fleet, companies procuring Western technology for Russian military intelligence, and finance networks used to circumvent sanctions. It's been 10 years since the murder of MP Jo Cox by a neo-Nazi in her constituency. The badly ensconced Labour MP was stabbed and shot by a far-right extremist in Birstall, West Yorkshire. The Jo Cox Foundation say her legacy should be used to unite people. Olivia Field is their spokesperson.
4: More people feel more divided than ever. We also know that abuse and intimidation in politics has got worse. So it's very hard to honestly say that those promises have been kept. But at the Jo Cox Foundation, we do think that change is possible. So while community connection might have declined, the demand for it hasn't.
1: Nearly half of parents with a child under 18 are in energy debt or worried about falling behind when the prices rise next month. The End Fuel Poverty Coalition's new survey also finds that just over a fifth have had to skip meals because of energy costs. Prince George is set to study at Eton College from September. Kensington Palace confirmed it earlier today, and he will follow in the footsteps of his father and uncle. And Serena Williams will make her return to Wimbledon in the women's doubles with sister Venus. The pair have been given a wild card into the championships as Serena continues her comeback. That's the latest from Radio News Hub. I'm Matthew Dudley.
5: Oil prices have fallen sharply after US President Donald Trump announced a peace deal with Iran that could see the crucial Strait of Hormuz shipping route reopened. Brent crude dropped more than 5% on Monday to just over $82 a barrel, the lowest level for over 3 months. Stock markets also jumped higher in Europe and Asia as investors breathed a sigh of relief. London's FTSE 100 index rose nearly 100 points soon after opening, but slipped back later in the day. A third of UK adults are currently in debt to their energy firm or are worried about falling behind, according to new stats. The median amount owed to an energy supplier is £750. The energy price cap jumps up 13%, though, from July. Research has revealed worrying health risks and dangerous conditions in hospitals, clinics and ambulance stations. Unison says its survey of more than 19,000 NHS staff showed leaking sewage, rats and insect infestations were widespread in workplaces. And Manchester is Britain's top hotspot for growth in average house asking prices.
1: Warm in the southeast with some cloud and sunny spells. More cloud in the north and the west, though, with some patchy rain and drizzle. Highs of around 25 degrees Celsius in the south, but cooler further north.
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1: The Education Committee has welcomed the social media ban for under-16s. MP Emma Hayes, who chairs the committee, says that the tech companies cannot be trusted.
2: We heard evidence from technology firms, online safety experts and bereaved parents, which made crystal clear that companies who make money from children's engagement cannot be relied upon to mark their own homework.
1: The announcement of the ban came yesterday morning, with sites like Facebook, YouTube and Snapchat expected to be affected. Prime Minister Sir Keir Starmer said the UK will play our full part in getting shipping moving through the Strait of Hormuz. It's after President Donald Trump clinched a deal with Iran. Mr. Trump said the deal would see oil flow freely again through the Strait, the vital shipping route around the Persian Gulf. 10 years on from her murder, the sister of the MP, Jo Cox, says the country feels more divided than ever. Kim Leadbeater says Jo would have been concerned about current divisions here in the UK, but she wouldn't have shied away from trying to unite people.
3: It's absolutely fine to be angry about things, whether that's worries around immigration, worries about the economy and the cost of living, housing, whatever those things are. And these are big issues. You've got to decide if you want to take the debate forward and you want to work on solutions. Not everybody at the moment seems to be doing that. They seem to be shouting and not listening.
1: Former Health Secretary Wes Streeting wants a timetable set out by Sir Keir Starmer if Andy Burnham wins the Makerfield by-election this week. Mr. Streeting said this morning the leadership in the party is one of the three main issues, but the PM wants to prove his doubters wrong.
4: Look, we got a landslide victory in 2024 for a five-year mandate for this Labour government. I said at the time we will both invest in our public services and we will grow our economy. And many people said to me at the time, just as they're saying things to me now, that's not possible.
1: And Johnny Marr is releasing his first album in 4 years. The former Smiths guitarist will release his fifth album at the beginning of October. All of his albums so far have charted in the top 10. That's the latest from Radio News Hub. I'm Matthew Dudley.
5: Oil prices have fallen sharply after US President Donald Trump announced a peace deal with Iran that could see the crucial Strait of Hormuz shipping route reopened. Brent crude dropped more than 5% on Monday to just over $82 a barrel, the lowest level for over 3 months. Stock markets also jumped higher in Europe and Asia as investors breathed a sigh of relief. London's FTSE 100 index rose nearly 100 points soon after opening, but slipped back later in the day. A third of UK adults are currently in debt to their energy firm or are worried about falling behind, according to new stats. The median amount owed to an energy supplier is £750. The energy price cap jumps up 13% though from July. Research has revealed worrying health risks and dangerous conditions in hospitals, clinics and ambulance stations. Unison says its survey of more than 19,000 NHS staff showed leaking sewage, rats and insect infestations were widespread in workplaces. And Manchester is Britain's top hotspot for growth in average house asking prices.
1: Warm in the southeast with some cloud and sunny spells. More cloud in the north and the west though with some patchy rain and drizzle. Highs of around 25 degrees Celsius in the south, but cooler further north.
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1: Restaurant group Yum! Brands has agreed to sell Pizza Hut in a $2.7 billion deal. The move will see Yum! Sell the pizza chain, excluding Chinese operations, to private equity firm Long Range Capital for around $1.5 billion. This will include the group's UK operation, which was rescued by administration by Yum! Last year. It's after previous operator DC London Pie collapsed. Women will make up only a fifth of London Underground train drivers in 30 years' time unless recruitment practices change. That's according to new research. The drivers' union ASLEF said that almost 50 years after the first woman qualified as a driver, women are still hugely underrepresented in the role. And supermarket chain Aldi has revealed plans to open 16 new stores across the UK. The Germany-based retailer has more than 1,080 UK stores. They are continuing to push ahead with their expansion plans to grow its shop estate across the entire country.
2: You don't know who's talking to him. You know, it could be anybody when I drive. And also, there's been incidents of bullying online. And no child will go through all.
3: I've got a little girl who's 3 and then my little boy's 15 months old, and the idea of things getting worse and then when they grow up, what's social media going to look like?
1: We've been asking the public for their thoughts on the new ban on social media for under-16s. Since the announcement yesterday morning, there have been mixed opinions, with some arguing it could stop young people accessing positive online resources. Some, however, say the ban doesn't go far enough. Sir Keir Starmer has insisted he and Donald Trump get on really well as he came face-to-face with the US president at the G7. It comes as leaders held talks about Ukraine and the Middle East on the second day of the summit. Mr. Trump has come to a peace deal with Iran that is planned to be signed on Friday. The Prime Minister has been urged by party rivals to set out a timetable if Andy Burnham wins the Makerfield by-election this week. Sir Keir Starmer says he is standing his ground.
4: They said it's not possible to turn the Labour Party around, it's not possible to win an election, it's not possible if you do win an election to invest in your public services and stabilise the economy. Wrong every time, and that's why I intend not to walk away from this, but to carry on with what I was elected to do.
1: He's determined to prove people wrong, despite the former Health Secretary Wes Streeting saying he has the backing to mount a leadership challenge. Insect infestations, rats and leaking sewage in the workplace have all been reported by NHS staff. A new Unison survey found that a number of staff raised concerns about dangerous conditions. 1 in 7 also think their workplace is unsafe because of the state of the building. And England have suffered an injury blow the day before their opening match. Newcastle's Tino Livramento is expected to fly home from the tournament, with Chelsea's Trevor Chalobah expected to take his place. That's the latest here from Radio News Hub. I'm Matthew Dudley. Warm in the southeast with some cloud and sunny spells. More cloud in the north and the west, though, with some patchy rain and drizzle. Highs of around 25 degrees Celsius in the south, but cooler further north.
0: 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The bigger picture. Going behind the headlines of the biggest economic and political stories of the day.
5: This is Simon Rose. Delighted to say that joining me, as every fortnight, is political commentator Mike Indian. Where would you like to begin today, Mike?
6: Well, I think we need to begin by looking at the rather sobering events that have been happening across the country in the last few weeks, relating to policing on the streets and some very prominent examples, I think, of violent crime. And we're recording this in the week in which there has been riots in the streets of Southampton relating to the murder of Harry Newark, but also riots on the streets of Belfast following a knife attack that took place on Tuesday, which was reportedly committed by a man who has immigrated to this country from Sudan. And I don't want to weigh in this conversation the merits of whether or not the United Kingdom's immigration policy is the right one. I think a lot of this is understandably drawing on the common thread that people have drawn through both of these is that it was committed, these crimes were committed by people who weren't white, I think, as well. I think that's a common theme too, and there's been a lot of discussion, particularly in relation to the fact that Harry Newark's murder was a Sikh by religion, and a lot of misinformation about the murder was committed too. I think for me it's worrying I think how these narratives can take on a life of their own in a particularly quite febrile world. And we saw some interventions from the United States, from Elon Musk, from J.D. Vance, and again, not helpful at times of these. And there is no doubt that the issues of how this country is policed and the levels of immigration are, for many people, salient topics. They are concerns. But this, the great myth that appears to have sprung up around this idea of a two-tier justice system, that one rule applies to one set of people and it applies to another, it almost appears to be a reverse of the sort of efforts that we've seen over the years to ensure that policing applied fairly to everyone. And now there is a suggestion, particularly with the Harry Nowak case, that the officers were more interested in acting on the concerns of the racist allegation made by his murderer, who's now been sentenced. And I think this highlights that the complexities of policing modern Britain, especially at a time when institutional trust is waning, because in the past, I think it was minority communities that felt, in relation to things like law and order, that they were the ones who required additional protection. And, you know, I think actually seeing David Lammy at the weekend, the Deputy Prime Minister gets a lot of flack, but actually I think he spoke very weightily, very movingly, and understandably drew parallels, I think, between George Floyd and Stephen Lawrence in that regard too, to point out that the policing decisions in this country affect everyone. But I am concerned by how this has been weaponized by figures on the populist right, particularly outside of this country, to portray the UK as something that it is not. Now, I would not seek to pretend that to understand the difficulties of operational policing decisions, but also to pretend that we don't have issues relating to judgment and that. But I think it's a good example of how those who exercise any form of power in this country, whether it be political power or the monopoly on legitimate violence that Max Weber said the state had, can use that these days. And again, I think it underlines the increasing concern of, okay, if we don't have faith in these institutions, then what do we want to replace them? It's very easy to attack them, but I think if we're going to be pursuing that narrative, we need to be thinking about constructive reforms to policing. Certainly the depoliticization of operational policing decisions. But in the case of Harry Nowak, there appears to be genuine questions to ask. I mean, one of the great advents, I think, in policing transparency has been the advent of body-worn cameras, which presents us, I think, with a very clear video evidence of what happened in that unfortunate case, and the judgment of those officers in that case is rightly being tested. But it should not be fought out in the court of public opinion, certainly not from behind the lectern of the Vice President of the United States.
5: You talked about how false narratives can grow up, but I mean, we think back to Southport, and of course it was the lack of any narrative at all that has probably led to such a febrile atmosphere from the days and the weeks afterwards.
6: Yes.
5: I mean, and we've talked so many times over the last few years about the increasing distrust of, well, politicians and the state. It's extremely disquieting.
6: It is. And look, there is that being Home Secretary, being Justice Secretary has never been the most glamorous role in government. It's historically been a very difficult portfolio to grapple with, and the, you know, there are certainly, you don't win many popularity contests if you're in charge of all the, you know, the muggings, murders, you know, missed small boats coming in. There's very little in the department's portfolio, either department's portfolio, that offers vote winning material. And there's I think a fundamental question about a lack of investment in our justice system. The Labour government has pursued policies of curtailing trial by jury, which have been catnip to people on the right. I was speaking to someone yesterday who was a former advisor in the Boris Johnson government, and you know, we discussed at length her role in this and, you know, the populist rhetoric. And she surprised me by saying actually that she was very wary of that kind of approach that, and people peddling easy solutions. And I think this is something we often see, particularly, yes, from Zach Polanski on the left, but also from Zia Youssef and others on the right as well. And I don't want to see this become an excuse for those that would seek to divide us based on, you know, whether it's our creeds, our religions, the colours of our skin. Ultimately, we all have an interest in how these streets are policed. And these, I think we have to treat them as, you know, examples where, you know, in the case of Harry Newark, there is, you know, operational judgment of policing that has to be considered. In the case of what's happening in Belfast at the moment, deep concerns about community policing, community cohesion in that regard. But we don't want this to become that there's become a narrative where, you know, suddenly every group suddenly believes that, without basis, I think, that the police are out to get them. But that isn't to say that there are instances where police make the wrong decision. Mm. But I'd be very wary about simply using this as a counter narrative to push back against what has been in the past very justifiable evidence of police decisions disproportionately impacting those from Black and minority ethnic communities, which we've clearly seen in things like Stop and Search in London, young Black men being more likely to be affected by knife crime as well. And, you know, we don't want to turn people like Harry Newark. We want to be learning the lessons from what's happened to them and ensuring that their perpetrators receive justice and indeed these instances don't happen, rather than using these to perform great societal narratives where none exist.
5: Good moment for us to take a pause and we will change topics.
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5: This is Simon Rose. You're listening to The Bigger Picture on Share Radio, where we've been listening to political commentator Mike Indian. Where do we turn now, Mike?
6: So next, we want to be looking at, again, a different kind of... So it's London Tech Week that we're recording this as well, and we're also doing this the week before the Makerfield by-election. This could very well be the last weeks of Keir Starmer's premiership. I mean, as we are recording this, the Defence Secretary John Healey has just resigned over a lack of defence investment plans as well, and he's singled out the Prime Minister and the Treasury for not finding the money to invest in that key plan. And of course, this comes after a story at the weekend in which there were talks about government making cuts to capital spending across all departments to fund defence investment, but it's clearly not been enough to keep the Defence Secretary, widely regarded as a safe pair of hands inside government and the veteran of previous ministerial roles under the Brown and Blair government, on side. But the Prime Minister has clearly sought to be on the front foot here this week. He has sought to respond to criticism levelled at him by his former safeguarding minister, Jess Phillips, that he was blocking attempts to protect children from inappropriate images online. And there was a very heavily briefed this week that the Starmer government would lean in and apply tighter controls to tech companies, firstly on the images, you know, nude images being shared to children, but secondly also on a potential ban for social media under 16, which of course has been advanced by the Albanese government in Australia. Now, this of course sets the UK up for a major clash. We do have a good safety framework out there. The online safety bill advanced by the Conservatives and maintained under this government, I think, was put forward at a time when technology companies are increasing, particularly social media companies are becoming, you know, we're starting to see them now as, I think, for what they are, you know, the sort of nicotine purveyors of modern Britain, you know, and particularly for young people. There is now a whole it's different now. There's a whole generation of children growing up who are completely immersed in this world. And it's not always a good world for children to be into. And I don't think one of the decisions I commend members of my family for in relation to nieces and nephews is that they keep them away from screens at a young age. I think they encourage them to actually be children and be offline and to be present. But isn't to say there aren't resources, and it connects back to things like AI. And of course, this stuff is all being driven alongside the fact that this government has maintained the Department for Science, Technology and Innovation, which is a Sunak initiative as well. I think it's a good example of how government is coming to terms with this. But it's going to be fascinating to see how big tech pushes back on this, how companies like Meta, how companies like X come back. I mean, even this week, Nigel Farage has been having to take up issues with X about fake AI and that's relating to him. So no one appears to be safe from this. I think this highlights the importance of having a robust regulatory framework underpinning it. What I am concerned about, though, is that a blanket ban on social media for under 16s is going to be, I think, difficult to enforce. There are already things like age verification checks on certain websites that are there as well. And I think actually a lot of this falls down to, you know, the judgment of individual parents in that regard, whether or not how much access children have to these devices in the first place. Mm. You know, are you giving your child their own phone? Do you give them a simple benefit? Now, I'm not a parent. I don't have to make these complex decisions as well. But simply saying there's a blanket ban, what I think it has done is it has encouraged different tech companies to put in place stronger safety measures. There are certain things now, particularly on things like Instagram, TikTok, that are popular platforms with Gen Z and younger, that exist now to have safeguards. And if it pushes that, sometimes even the threat of state action is good. But I certainly think the Prime Minister's right to push on this too. But it does seem, you know, there's a lot from a political side, there's a lot of talk about him using this as a sort of legacy setting phase that he wants, like Theresa May legislating for net zero in the dying days of her premiership, to have something to show for his time. And of course, we could very well be 7 days away from an Andy Burnham victory in the Makerfield by-election. If he does win that, election, then a leadership election is all but inevitable, and Keir Starmer will have to weigh very carefully whether or not he will stand in that. But what this has done, I think, in a good sense, is shaken the government out of some complacency and pushed them to act. And I think, just to bring back a point I was making on another outlet at the weekend, the to come back to Andy Burnham coming into the role, is interestingly, as a metro mayor, he's had responsibility for policing, so responsibility for all of these safety elements. And that is a record I think should be carefully examined before he is perhaps coronated as the next prime minister. Because, you know, we have had mayors become prime ministers before, you know, but I think often their operational judgments on these day-to-day things as politicians are often overlooked. And certainly I would have big questions around, say, some of the

0: around the allocation of resources towards artificial intelligence, around the use of that material, you know, around the use of images and copyright and things like that. But these are not, I think I just wrote this to a colleague, these are not benevolent forces. They are tools in the world, but they are tools that, if they exist in an unregulated landscape without safeguards, without the pressure for safeguards there, that could inflict considerable harm on a generation. And we've seen a greater awareness of that in the public discourse too. So perhaps sometimes maybe we don't need to go as far as Australia, but certainly I think the government maintaining the right to have that threat is an important counterbalance at a time in which many people say, and the European Union is doing similar things with regard to the structures it's putting in place around AI, but also social media as well. It's an important counterbalance to the unelected and accountable influence of multinational companies that have the GDP of medium-sized nations.
1: Yes. And so what is there more to be said about Makerfield? You're saying that Burnham's record as a mayor should be under scrutiny. Were there particular things you were thinking about?
0: Well, a lot of discussion talks about the Manchesterisation policy. I think we should look beyond that. The polling at the moment has put Andy Burnham very much, I think, in the lead. I think his personal credibility will probably carry him over the line. I have felt all along that this particular issue, this particular election, has always, you know, we are putting too much emphasis on this. Obviously, the media love, you know, any political journalist, including myself, loves a good by-election, you know, loves a good impactful one. And we can think about, you know, the Hartlepool being one great example. I think often what's overlooked, I think, is the Richmond Park by-election, when Theresa May lost one of her key seats of a narrow majority and pushing her to go for an early election in 2017. At that time, the Conservatives were having their majority chipped away by the Liberal Democrats. So, look, Makerfield will undoubtedly go down, I think, as an important election. It may end up simply being a footnote in history. It may simply end up being something that we don't remember from now. But I still feel that changing the leadership, irrespective of the merits of the candidates, and, you know, I don't want to get into a great thing, but is Andy Burnham ready to be Labour leader? He hasn't won the by-election yet. But certainly this will give any critics of the Labour government excuses to call for an early election. I think it will undermine the legitimacy if the party has to diverge massively from this manifesto, and Andy Burnham will still face the same constraints, I think, that Keir Starmer is doing as well, because, you know, we've seen this too, because ultimately, you know, who's to say that a chancellor even of a different persuasion to Rachel Reeves would make different decisions. But this is my way of saying that let's not pin all our hopes on a Burnham government for those on the left. What we should be doing is thinking critically about what we want to do with the remaining 3 years of this parliament. How can that majority be effectively used and deployed to make people's lives better? Because that is the only way, if they see government working for them, working to improve their lives, even in little ways, and less focused on, we're about to lose 3 months potentially to a leadership election, that is not the way for Labour to secure a second term, Simon.
1: Yeah. Well, that's probably a good moment for us to pause and say goodbye for the moment. You've been listening to Mike Indian, political commentator, who will be back with us again in a fortnight's time. That's it for the moment, though, from The Bigger Picture.
2: The Bigger Picture. Going behind the headlines of the biggest economic and political stories of the day.

0: This is the news from Share Radio in London.
1: President Trump says the peace deal with Iran confirms they will never have a nuclear weapon. At the G7 summit in France, he's given more details about the framework of the deal, which is due to be signed in Switzerland on Friday.
2: They will not develop, purchase, buy, or any other thing. They're not going to acquire a nuclear weapon. If they do, all hell will rain down on them.
1: Meanwhile, Keir Starmer insists the UK will play a part in reopening the Strait of Hormuz. The PM says he and the French President Emmanuel Macron are overseeing a group of countries who will work to get shipping moving again. Former Defence Secretary John Healey's given his resignation statement to the House of Commons. He stepped down last week over disagreements about defence spending and insists threats to the UK are stronger than ever.
3: They could be an attack by Russia on NATO as soon as 2030. Security must run through the government like letters through a stick of rock. And security must be felt in the communities right across Britain.
1: The government's objecting to a proposed rescue deal for Thames Water. The UK's largest water company is a step closer to a form of nationalisation amid fears it could collapse. But ministers are concerned over a £10 billion rescue package. MPs on the Education Committee have welcomed the social media ban for under-16s. Chair Emma Hayes says tech companies cannot be trusted.
4: We heard evidence from technology firms, online safety experts and bereaved parents, which made crystal clear that companies who make money from children's engagement cannot be relied upon to mark their own homework.
1: TikTok, Snapchat, Instagram and X will be banned for under-16s from next spring. And it'll be Venus and Serena in the Wimbledon Arena once again. The record-breaking tennis sisters have been given a wild card to play doubles at this year's All England Club. The tournament starts later this month. That's the latest from Radio News Hub. I'm David Hall.
5: Restaurant group Yum! Brands has agreed to sell Pizza Hut in a $2.7 billion deal. The move will see Yum! Sell the pizza chain, excluding Chinese operations, to private equity firm Long Range Capital for around $1.5 billion. This will include the group's UK operation, which was rescued by administration by Yum! Last year. It's after previous operator DC London Pie collapsed. Women will make up only a fifth of London Underground train drivers in 30 years' time unless recruitment practices change. That's according to new research. The drivers' union ASLEF said that almost 50 years after the first woman qualified as a driver, women are still hugely underrepresented in the role. And supermarket chain Aldi has revealed plans to open 16 new stores across the UK. The Germany-based retailer has more than 1,080 UK stores. They are continuing to push ahead with their expansion plans to grow its shop estate across the entire country.
1: Outbreaks of rain will turn heavy and persistent across many parts of the north. It's staying mostly dry in the southeast, though. Warm and muggy for many, with a low of 13 degrees Celsius.
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1: The UK is to help reopen the Strait of Hormuz. Sir Keir Starmer has welcomed the peace deal agreed between the United States and Iran and says he and the French President Emmanuel Macron will lead a coalition of countries who will now get the shipping route in the Gulf up and running again. The PM says it's a significant step forward.
2: We welcome the deal that President Trump has been able to get in this situation and congratulate him and the mediators on the work that they have done, because this is a really important break. At the G7 here, we've been discussing the details of that deal and how we get the Strait of Hormuz open as quickly as possible.
1: Back home, and former Health Secretary Wes Streeting has urged the PM to set out a timetable if Andy Burnham wins Thursday's by-election in Makerfield. It's widely expected a win for the Manchester Mayor will trigger a leadership challenge. John Healey and Al Carnes have made their resignation statements in the House of Commons. The former Defence Secretary and Armed Forces Minister quit last week over disagreements about defence spending. Al Khan says things need to change.
3: A country that wants to look after its people must be secure enough to do so. But somewhere along the way, we have stopped thinking like that. We begin treating defence, growth, energy, public services and social mobility as separate conversations. They are not.
1: England fullback Tino Livramento has been ruled out of the World Cup. He's been replaced by Trevor Chalobah on the eve of their opener against Croatia. Winger Bukayo Saka says the mood in camp is good.
4: I'm excited. I think all the players are in good spirits. The vibe around the camp is good and we're just itching to get this first game underway and start our tournament.
1: Kick-off in Dallas tomorrow night is at 9 p.m. And Prince George is to study at Eton from September. Kensington Palace has confirmed he will follow in the footsteps of his father William and his uncle Harry. Fees at the private school in Berkshire are around £63,000 a year. That's the latest from Radio News Hub. I'm David Hall.
5: Restaurant group Yum! Brands has agreed to sell Pizza Hut in a $2.7 billion deal. The move will see Yum! Sell the pizza chain, excluding Chinese operations, to private equity firm Long Range Capital for around $1.5 billion. This will include the group's UK operation, which was rescued by administration by Yum! Last year. It's after previous operator DC London Pie collapsed. Women will make up only a fifth of London Underground train drivers in 30 years' time unless recruitment practices change. That's according to new research. The drivers' union ASLEF said that almost 50 years after the first woman qualified as a driver, women are still hugely underrepresented in the role. And supermarket chain Aldi has revealed plans to open 16 new stores across the UK. The Germany-based retailer has more than 1,080 UK stores. They are continuing to push ahead with their expansion plans to grow its shop estate across the entire country.
1: Outbreaks of rain will turn heavy and persistent across many parts of the north. It's staying mostly dry in the southeast, though. Warm and muggy for many, with a low of 13 degrees Celsius.
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1: The MOD is investigating after shots were fired by sailors on board a Russian warship at a yacht in the English Channel. The incident happened this morning between the Isle of Wight and Normandy and involved the Russian frigate Admiral Grigorevich. It's understood there were no injuries or damage. The news comes as former Defence Secretary John Healey gave his resignation statement to the House of Commons, saying threats from Russia were stronger than ever.
2: They could be an attack by Russia on NATO as soon as 2030. Security must run through the government like letters through a stick of rock. And security must be felt in the communities right across Britain.
1: Healey and the Armed Forces Minister Al Khan stepped down last week over disagreements about defence spending. President Trump says the peace deal with Iran confirms they will never have a nuclear weapon. At the G7 summit in France, he's given more details about the framework of the deal, which is due to be signed in Switzerland on Friday.
3: They will not develop, purchase, buy, or any other thing. They're not going to acquire a nuclear weapon. If they do, all hell will rain down on them.
1: Meanwhile, Keir Starmer insists the UK will play a part in the reopening of the Strait of Hormuz. The PM says he and the French President Emmanuel Macron are overseeing a group of countries who will work to get shipping moving again. The government's objecting to a proposed rescue deal for Thames Water. The UK's largest water company is a step closer to a form of nationalisation amid fears it could collapse. But ministers are concerned over a £10 billion rescue package. Elon Musk's gone on a spending spree after becoming a trillionaire. His company SpaceX has agreed to buy AI coding company Cursor for $60 billion. And it'll be Venus and Serena in the Wimbledon arena again. The record-breaking tennis sisters have been given a wild card to play doubles at this year's All England Club. That's the latest from Radio News Hub. I'm David Hall.
4: Restaurant group Yum! Brands has agreed to sell Pizza Hut in a $2.7 billion deal. The move will see Yum! Sell the pizza chain, excluding Chinese operations, to private equity firm Long Range Capital for around $1.5 billion. This will include the group's UK operation, which was rescued by administration by Yum! Last year. It's after previous operator DC London Pie collapsed. Women will make up only a fifth of London Underground train drivers in 30 years' time unless recruitment practices change. That's according to new research. The drivers' union ASLEF said that almost 50 years after the first woman qualified as a driver, women are still hugely underrepresented in the role. And supermarket chain Aldi has revealed plans to open 16 new stores across the UK. The Germany-based retailer has more than 1,080 UK stores. They are continuing to push ahead with their expansion plans to grow its shop estate across the entire country.
1: Any outbreaks of rain this evening will turn heavy and persistent across many parts of the north. Mostly dry in the southeast, though, but warm and muggy for many. A low of 13 degrees Celsius.
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1: A Russian warship has fired warning shots at a UK-registered yacht in the English Channel. The MOD is investigating after the vessel drifted towards the frigate Admiral Grigorovich. The news comes as Britain's Chief of Defence Staff has warned the UK faces operational cuts without more cash. Air Chief Marshal Sir Richard Knighton says the defence spending review will have implications for the military.
2: It would be disingenuous of me to suggest that there is going to be no impact as a consequence of the settlement. And I will continue to make a clear and robust case for what I think the armed forces need in order to be able to be ready to do what the government asks of them.
1: The UK is to help reopen the Strait of Hormuz. The move comes as Sir Keir Starmer welcomed a peace deal agreed between the United States and Iran. The PM says he and the French President Emmanuel Macron will now lead a coalition of countries to get the shipping route up and running again.
3: We welcome the deal that President Trump has been able to get in this situation and congratulate him and the mediators on the work that they have done, because this is a really important breakthrough. At the G7 here, we've been discussing the details of that deal and how we get the Strait of Hormuz open as quickly as possible.
1: Meanwhile, Wes Streeting has urged the Prime Minister to set out a timetable for his departure if Andy Burnham wins Thursday's by-election in Makerfield. England fullback Tino Livramento has been ruled out of the World Cup. He's been replaced by Trevor Chalobah on the eve of their opener against Croatia. Winger Bukayo Saka says the mood in camp is good.
4: I'm excited. I think all the players are in good spirits. The vibe around the camp is good, and we're just itching to get this first game underway and start our tournament.
1: Kick-off in Dallas tomorrow night is at 9 p.m. and Prince George is to study at Eton from September. Kensington Palace has confirmed he will follow in the footsteps of his father William and his uncle Harry. Fees at the private school in Berkshire are around £63,000 a year. That's the latest from Radio News Hub. I'm David Hall.
5: Restaurant group Yum! Brands has agreed to sell Pizza Hut in a $2.7 billion deal. The move will see Yum! Sell the pizza chain, excluding Chinese operations, to private equity firm Long Range Capital for around $1.5 billion. This will include the group's UK operation, which was rescued by administration by Yum! Last year. It's after previous operator DC London Pie collapsed. Women will make up only a fifth of London Underground train drivers in 30 years' time unless recruitment practices change. That's according to new research. The drivers' union ASLEF said that almost 50 years after the first woman qualified as a driver, women are still hugely underrepresented in the role. And supermarket chain Aldi has revealed plans to open 16 new stores across the UK. The Germany-based retailer has more than 1,080 UK stores. They are continuing to push ahead with their expansion plans to grow its shop estate across the entire country.
1: Any outbreaks of rain this evening will turn heavy and persistent across many parts of the north. Mostly dry in the southeast, though, but warm and muggy for many. A low of 13 degrees Celsius.
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1: A Russian warship has fired warning shots at a vessel in the English Channel. Soldiers on board the Admiral Grigorovich fired after a yacht drifted towards the frigate in foggy conditions. No one was injured. It comes as the former Defence Secretary John Healey warned Russia is a bigger threat to the UK than ever before.
2: That there could be an attack by Russia on NATO as soon as 2030. Security must run through the government like letters through a stick of rock. And security must be felt in the communities right across Britain.
1: President Trump says the peace deal with Iran stipulates they will never have a nuclear weapon. At the G7 summit in France, he's given more details about the framework of the deal, which is due to be signed in Switzerland on Friday.
3: They will not develop, purchase, buy, or any other thing. They're not going to acquire a nuclear weapon. If they do, all hell will rain down on them.
1: Meanwhile, Sakir Starmer insists the UK will play a part in reopening the Strait of Hormuz. The PM says he and the French President, Emmanuel Macron, are overseeing a group of countries who will work to get shipping moving again. The government's objecting to a proposed rescue deal for Thames Water. The UK's largest water company is a step closer to a form of nationalisation amid fears it could collapse, but ministers are concerned over a £10 billion rescue package. Naomi Campbell's told a court hearing that identity fraud and deception by a fellow trustee of her former charity was to blame for a serious misuse of funds. The supermodel is trying to overturn a five-year charity ban against her. Elon Musk's gone on a spending spree after becoming a trillionaire. His company SpaceX has agreed to buy AI coding company Cursor for $60 billion. And it'll be Venus and Serena in the Wimbledon arena once again. The record-breaking tennis system have been given a wild card to play doubles at this year's All England Club. That's the latest from Radio News Hub. I'm David Hall.
4: Restaurant group Yum! Brands has agreed to sell Pizza Hut in a $2.7 billion deal. The move will see Yum! Sell the pizza chain, excluding Chinese operations, to private equity firm Long Range Capital for around $1.5 billion. This will include the group's UK operation, which was rescued by administration by Yum! Last year. It's after previous operator DC London Pie collapsed. Women will make up only a fifth of London Underground train drivers in 30 years' time unless recruitment practices change. That's according to new research. The drivers' union ASLEF said that almost 50 years after the first woman qualified as a driver, women are still hugely underrepresented in the role. And supermarket chain Aldi has revealed plans to open 16 new stores across the UK. The Germany-based retailer has more than 1,080 UK stores. They are continuing to push ahead with their expansion plans to grow its shop estate across the entire country.
1: Any outbreaks of rain this evening will turn heavy and persistent across many parts of the north. Mostly dry in the southeast, though, but warm and muggy for many. A low of 13 degrees Celsius.
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1: A Russian warship has fired warning shots at a UK-registered yacht in the English Channel. The MOD's investigating after the vessel drifted towards the frigate Admiral Grigorevich. The news comes as Britain's Chief of Defence Staff has warned the UK faces operational cuts without more cash. Air Chief Marshal Sir Richard Knighton says the defence spending review will have implications on the military.
2: It would be disingenuous of me to suggest that there is going to be no impact as a consequence of the settlement. And I will continue to make a clear and robust case for what I think the armed forces need in order to be able to be ready to do what the government asks of them.
1: The UK is to help reopen the Strait of Hormuz. At the G7 summit, Sir Keir Starmer says he and French President Emmanuel Macron will lead a coalition of countries to get the shipping route up and running again. The PM has also praised President Trump for negotiating a peace deal between the United States and Iran.
3: We welcome the deal that President Trump has been able to get in this situation and congratulate him and the mediators on the work that they have done, because this is a really important breakthrough.
1: Meanwhile, former Health Secretary Wes Streeting has urged the Prime Minister to set out a timetable for his departure if Andy Burnham wins Thursday's by-election in Makerfield. The UK's border force have seized their largest ever haul of cannabis. Officers have found 12 tonnes of the drug worth £139 million in two shipping containers at Southampton Port. They'd arrived from Canada. England fullback Tino Livramento has been ruled out of the World Cup. He's been replaced by Trevor Chalobah ahead of their opener against Croatia. Winger Bukayo Saka says the mood in camp is good.
4: I'm excited. I think all the players are in good spirits. The vibe around the camp is good and we're just itching to get this first game underway and start our tournament.
1: And Prince George is to study at Eton from September. Kensington Palace has confirmed he will follow in the footsteps of his father William and his uncle Harry. That's the latest from Radio News Hub. I'm David Hall.
5: Restaurant group Yum! Brands has agreed to sell Pizza Hut in a $2.7 billion deal. The move will see Yum! Sell the pizza chain, excluding Chinese operations, to private equity firm Long Range Capital for around $1.5 billion. This will include the group's UK operation, which was rescued by administration by Yum! Last year. It's after previous operator DC London Pie collapsed. Women will make up only a fifth of London Underground train drivers in 30 years' time unless recruitment practices change. That's according to new research. The drivers union ASLEF said that almost 50 years after the first woman qualified as a driver, women are still hugely underrepresented in the role. And supermarket chain Aldi has revealed plans to open 16 new stores across the UK. The Germany-based retailer has more than 1,080 UK stores. They are continuing to push ahead with their expansion plans to grow its shop estate across the entire country.
1: A cloudy start to the morning with some rain and drizzle, turning brighter in the north though with scattered showers, some warm bright spells developing towards the southeast, a high of 24 degrees Celsius.
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1: Russia says one of its warships fired warning shots in the English Channel to avoid a collision with a UK-flagged yacht. Soldiers on board the Admiral Grigorovich fired after the vessel drifted towards the frigate in foggy conditions. It comes as the former Defence Secretary John Healey warned Russia is a bigger threat to the UK than ever before.
2: But there could be an attack by Russia on NATO as soon as 2030. Security must run through the government like letters through a stick of rock. And security must be felt in the communities right across Britain.
1: President Trump says the peace deal with Iran stipulates they will never have a nuclear weapon. At the G7 summit in France, he's given more details about the framework of the deal, which is due to be signed in Switzerland on Friday.
3: They will not develop, purchase, buy, or any other thing. They're not going to acquire a nuclear weapon. If they do, all hell will rain down on them.
1: Meanwhile, Sakir Starmer insists the UK will play a part in reopening the Strait of Hormuz. The PM says he and the French President Emmanuel Macron are overseeing a group of countries who will work to get shipping moving again. The government's objecting to a proposed rescue deal for Thames Water. The UK's largest water company is a step closer to a form of nationalisation amid fears it could collapse, but ministers are concerned over a £10 billion rescue package. Naomi Campbell has told a court hearing that identity fraud and deception by a fellow trustee of her former charity was to blame for a serious misuse of funds. The supermodel is trying to overturn a five-year charity ban against her. Elon Musk gone on a spending spree after becoming a trillionaire. His company SpaceX has agreed to buy AI coding company Cursor for $60 billion. And the Williams sisters will be reuniting on court at Wimbledon. They've been given a wild card in the doubles. That's the latest from Radio News Hub. I'm David Hall.
4: Restaurant group Yum! Brands has agreed to sell Pizza Hut in a $2.7 billion deal. The move will see Yum! Sell the pizza chain, excluding Chinese operations, to private equity firm Long Range Capital for around $1.5 billion. This will include the group's UK operation, which was rescued by administration by Yum! Last year. It's after previous operator DC London Pie collapsed. Women will make up only a fifth of London Underground train drivers in 30 years' time unless recruitment practices change. That's according to new research. The drivers' union ASLEF said that almost 50 years after the first woman qualified as a driver, women are still hugely underrepresented in the role. And supermarket chain Aldi has revealed plans to open 16 new stores across the UK. The Germany-based retailer has more than 1,080 UK stores. They are continuing to push ahead with their expansion plans to grow its shop estate across the entire country.
1: A cloudy start to the morning with some rain and drizzle. Turning brighter in the north, though, with scattered showers. Some warm, bright spells developing towards the southeast. A high of 24 degrees Celsius.
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1: A Russian warship has fired warning shots at a UK-registered yacht in the English Channel. The MOD's investigating after the vessel drifted towards the frigate Admiral Grigorovich. The news comes as Britain's Chief of Defence Staff has warned the UK faces operational cuts without more cash. Air Chief Marshal Sir Richard Knighton says the defence spending review will have implications on the military.
2: It would be disingenuous of me to suggest that there is going to be no impact as a consequence of the settlement. And I will continue to make a clear and robust case for what I think the armed forces need in order to be able to be ready to do what the government asks of them.
1: The UK is to help reopen the Strait of Hormuz. At the G7 summit, Sir Keir Starmer says he and French President Emmanuel Macron will lead a coalition of countries to get the shipping route up and running again. The PM has also praised President Trump for negotiating a peace deal between the United States and Iran.
3: We welcome the deal that President Trump has been able to get in this situation and congratulate him and the mediators on the work that they have done, because this is a really important breakthrough.
1: Meanwhile, former Health Secretary Wes Streeting has urged the Prime Minister to set out a timetable for his departure if Andy Burnham wins Thursday's by-election in Makerfield. The UK's border force have seized their largest ever haul of cannabis. Officers have found 12 tonnes of the drug worth £139 million in two shipping containers at Southampton Port. They'd arrived from Canada. England fullback Tino Livramento has been ruled out of the World Cup. He's been replaced by Trevor Chalobah ahead of their opener against Croatia. Winger Bukayo Saka says the mood in camp is good.
4: I'm excited. I think all the players are in good spirits. The vibe around the camp is good and we're just itching to get this first game underway and start our tournament.
1: Meanwhile, it's been eventful in New York. France have beaten Senegal 3-1 in their World Cup game. Two of the goals came in the last 9 minutes. That's the latest from Radio News Hub. I'm David Hall.
5: Restaurant group Yum! Brands has agreed to sell Pizza Hut in a $2.7 billion deal. The move will see Yum! Sell the pizza chain, excluding Chinese operations, to private equity firm Long Range Capital for around $1.5 billion. This will include the group's UK operation, which was rescued by administration by Yum! Last year. It's after previous operator DC London Pie collapsed. Women will make up only a fifth of London Underground train drivers in 30 years' time unless recruitment practices change. That's according to new research. The drivers' union ASLEF said that almost 50 years after the first woman qualified as a driver, women are still hugely underrepresented in the role. And supermarket chain Aldi has revealed plans to open 16 new stores across the UK. The Germany-based retailer has more than 1,080 UK stores. They are continuing to push ahead with their expansion plans to grow its shop estate across the entire country.
1: A cloudy start to the morning with some rain and drizzle, turning brighter in the north though with scattered showers, some warm bright spells developing towards the southeast, a high of 24 degrees Celsius.
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1: Russia says one of its warships fired warning shots in the English Channel to avoid a collision with a UK-flagged yacht. Soldiers on board the Admiral Grigorovich fired after the vessel drifted towards the frigate in foggy conditions. It comes as the former Defence Secretary John Healey warned Russia is a bigger threat to the UK than ever before.
2: That they could be an attack by Russia on NATO as soon as 2030. Security must run through the government like letters through a stick of rock. And security must be felt in the communities right across Britain.
1: President Trump says the peace deal with Iran stipulates they will never have a nuclear weapon. At the G7 summit in France, he's given more details about the framework of the deal, which is due to be signed in Switzerland on Friday.
3: They will not develop, purchase, buy, or any other thing. They're not going to acquire a nuclear weapon. If they do, all hell will rain down on them.
1: Meanwhile, Sakir Starmer insists the UK will play a part in reopening the Strait of Hormuz. The PM says he and the French President Emmanuel Macron are overseeing a group of countries who will work to get shipping moving again. The government's objecting to a proposed rescue deal for Thames Water. The UK's largest water company is a step closer to a form of nationalisation amid fears it could collapse, but ministers are concerned over a £10 billion rescue package. Naomi Campbell has told a court hearing that identity fraud and deception by a fellow trustee of her former charity was to blame for a serious misuse of funds. The supermodel is trying to overturn a five-year charity ban against her. Elon Musk gone on a spending spree after becoming a trillionaire. His company SpaceX has agreed to buy AI coding company Cursor for $60 billion. And the Williams sisters will be reuniting on court at Wimbledon. They've been given a wild card in the doubles. That's the latest from Radio News Hub. I'm David Hall.
4: Restaurant group Yum! Brands has agreed to sell Pizza Hut in a $2.7 billion deal. The move will see Yum! Sell the pizza chain, excluding Chinese operations, to private equity firm Long Range Capital for around $1.5 billion. This will include the group's UK operation, which was rescued by administration by Yum! Last year. It's after previous operator DC London Pie collapsed. Women will make up only a fifth of London Underground train drivers in 30 years' time unless recruitment practices change. That's according to new research. The drivers' union ASLEF said that almost 50 years after the first woman qualified as a driver, women are still hugely underrepresented in the role. And supermarket chain Aldi has revealed plans to open 16 new stores across the UK. The Germany-based retailer has more than 1,080 UK stores. They are continuing to push ahead with their expansion plans to grow its shop estate across the entire country.
1: A cloudy start to the morning with some rain and drizzle, turning brighter in the north though with scattered showers, some warm bright spells developing towards the southeast, a high of 24 degrees Celsius.
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1: A Russian warship has fired warning shots at a UK-registered yacht in the English Channel. The MOD's investigating after the vessel drifted towards the frigate Admiral Grigorevich. The news comes as Britain's Chief of Defence Staff has warned the UK faces operational cuts without more cash. Air Chief Marshal Sir Richard Knighton says the defence spending review will have implications on the military.
2: It would be disingenuous of me to suggest that there is going to be no impact as a consequence of the settlement. And I will continue to make a clear and robust case for what I think the armed forces need in order to be able to be ready to do what the government asks of them.
1: The UK is to help reopen the Strait of Hormuz. At the G7 summit, Sir Keir Starmer says he and French President Emmanuel Macron will lead a coalition of countries to get the shipping route up and running again. The PM has also praised President Trump for negotiating a peace deal between the United States and Iran.
3: We welcome the deal that President Trump has been able to get in this situation and congratulate him and the mediators on the work that they have done, because this is a really important breakthrough.
1: Meanwhile, former Health Secretary Wes Streeting has urged the Prime Minister to set out a timetable for his departure if Andy Burnham wins Thursday's by-election in Makerfield. The UK's border force have seized their largest ever haul of cannabis. Officers have found 12 tonnes of the drug worth £139 million in two shipping containers at Southampton Port. They'd arrived from Canada. England fullback Tino Livramento has been ruled out of the World Cup. He's been replaced by Trevor Chalobah ahead of their opener against Croatia. Winger Bukayo Saka says the mood in camp is good.
4: I'm excited. I think all the players are in good spirits. The vibe around the camp is good and we're just itching to get this first game underway and start our tournament.
1: Meanwhile, it's been eventful in New York. France have beaten Senegal 3-1 in their World Cup game. Two of the goals came in the last 9 minutes. That's the latest from Radio News Hub. I'm David Hall.
5: Restaurant group Yum! Brands has agreed to sell Pizza Hut in a $2.7 billion deal. The move will see Yum! Sell the pizza chain, excluding Chinese operations, to private equity firm Long Range Capital for around $1.5 billion. This will include the group's UK operation, which was rescued by an administration by Yum! Last year. It's after previous operator DC London Pie collapsed. Women will make up only a fifth of London Underground train drivers in 30 years' time unless recruitment practices change. That's according to new research. The drivers' union ASLEF said that almost 50 years after the first woman qualified as a driver, women are still hugely underrepresented in the role. And supermarket chain Aldi has revealed plans to open 16 new stores across the UK. The Germany-based retailer has more than 1,080 UK stores. They are continuing to push ahead with their expansion plans to grow its shop estate across the entire country.
1: A cloudy start to the morning with some rain and drizzle, turning brighter in the north though with scattered showers, some warm bright spells developing towards the southeast, a high of 24 degrees Celsius.
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